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Hey, I'm Crowley, just a DJ on just a radio station, X1039. And this one right here is just the new Muse, though you can put quotation marks around just for irony. 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
1: Unfortunately, still seeing some heavier and slower traffic northbound on I-25. Between Cimarron and Garden of the Gods, expect to see some congestion. We've also still got the crash blocking the left lane, InterQuest Parkway eastbound at New Life Drive. And we've got the accident Union Boulevard northbound at Austin Bluffs Parkway. This traffic

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Still got that new Young the Giant on the way. But first, a song that only gets more relevant every single year, Cruel Summer from Bananarama on X1039.

0: 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Hey, it's Crowley. How about a different kind of sport? 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All for a great cause to help out 50 for the Fallen that does amazing things for veterans and first responders. We're going to pump it up, man. I mean, we feel like playing golf and doing it for charity is already justifies itself enough. But why don't we add on to that? We're giving away some sweet tickets. My Chemical Romance tickets are going to be up for grabs out there, just to note. Which is nuts. Added that on there. A guitar signed by AJR. We got big contests at a thing that's already a contest, since we're going to have a $500 cash prize for the winning team. But on top of that, contest holes from McDivitt Law Firm and Bob Pankus, including the hole-in-one contest for a trip to, for two to Pebble Beach from Bob Pankus. Breakfast from Whataburger, which is also food. That was the word I was starting to say there. Lunch from Mission Barbecue. Drinks from Coca-Cola. Commemorative shirt from McDivitt Law Firm. Counting down the days, only like, or down to like 3 weeks until the big thing, man. So if you want in on this, sign up now, x1039radio.com. $150 per person. 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It's going to be a fun day. A lot of us DJs just sitting around and drinking beer at 10 a.m. What a life, man. 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
1: Shut up. 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

0: 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I'm Crowley, and that is going to do it for me. I don't need new sensations. I need the old sensation of taking a nap. So, tired day here. That's a Tuesday for you, man. Perhaps it's a self-fulfilling prophecy every time I say that Tuesday's the worst day of the week. Wake up on Tuesday and like, well, guess we're going to lean into it. Guess we'll just wake up with a bad attitude. So if you feel that too, just know we're all in a club together. This has been a brutal summer. So it feels like Tuesdays are extra worse, but so are most of the days of the week. I don't want to promise anything that I can't deliver. I was looking ahead at the forecast. We're not really going to be cooling down, but I did see some possibility of highs in the low 80s next week. But as I always point out, confidence in a forecast drops by like 50% every day in the future you look ahead. So really like 5 days is all that's really worth looking at. It's an educated guess beyond 5 days. So we can't count on that yet, but saw storm chances, low 80s by like Tuesday. Here's hoping, man. I hope that forecast stays. It's too much 90s, man. It's just been nonstop 90s. All right. I need to stop complaining. I'm going to get out of here. Starling and X, she's got your evening, and I'll talk to y'all tomorrow. Crowley away.
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Rancid, taking it into the 7 o'clock hour on X1039. I'm Starling, kicking off the 7 o'clock hour. And I got David Bowie and the Red Hot Chili Peppers coming up this hour. And the one hitter is coming up in about a half an hour, so stick around. Here's the newest from Dexter and the Moon Rocks, Freaking Out. I'm loving this one on X1039.

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The Humane Society brings in a sweet little bean looking to get adopted, and then X1039 shows those proper ladies and gentlemen in action on our socials. You can find those on Facebook and Instagram at X1039 Radio. 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It's X1039.

it. Kiss that dyke, I know you want the whole one. Not on strike, but I'm about to blow one. 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
1: 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Tonight's featured track is James with Laid, and I'll be back in a minute to tell you more about it. 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

0: 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Tonight's feature track is Laid from James. It's the title track from Laid, the fifth studio album of Manchester alternative rock band James. Released on the 27th of September, 1993, the song was a commercial success, charting in the UK, Australia, and the US. The song includes the lyric, "She only comes when she's on top," but the American release of its music video, and apparently our version also, replaced this lyric with, "She only sings when she's on top." Although, in the video, Tim Booth is seen to lip sync the original line and is accompanied by a subtitle reading, "Hums." It quickly gained popularity on American college radio and remains the group's best-known song in the U.S. The song peaked at number 61 on the U.S. Billboard Hot 100 and number 3 on the Billboard Modern Rock Tracks chart, in part due to its cult status as a popular college song in the U.S. Yeah, that was the thing in like the late 80s, early 90s. The unofficial archive of the band James has said this of the song: originally viewed by the band as a throwaway song and a possible B-side, Brian Eno soon convinced them of the potential of this track. Whilst only reaching a disappointing 22 in the UK charts, it made serious inroads for the band in the US, where it led to performances on primetime TV shows such as Letterman, Conan O'Brien, and Jay Leno. In the late 90s and early 2000s, the song gained additional exposure and popularity when it was used as the theme song for the American Pie films, starring Jason Biggs and Sean William Scott. A cover by Matt Nathanson was recorded exclusively for the third film and was later included on the first spinoff, American Pie Presents Bandcamp Soundtrack, after previously only being in the first two films' trailers. The seventh installment in the franchise, The Book of Love, contains a cover of Laid by singer Aidan Hawken. As of 2012, it had yet to be released on any album or as a single, but the eighth film, American Reunion, features the original version by James played during the film. James reformed in 1982 in Whalley Range, Manchester, England, and they went through a whole lot. So I'm only going to read this first part. When Paul Gilbertson persuaded his friend Jim Glennie to buy a bass guitar and form a band with him, their lineup solidified when Gavin Whelan joined on drums. They played a string of gigs under the names Venereal and the Diseases and Volume Distortion before settling on the name of Model Team International. Then they shortened the team to just Model Team. They performed improvised material derived from jam sessions supporting The Fall at an early gig at Manchester Polytechnic. Vocalists and other musicians drifted rapidly in and out. Let me tell you, there were a lot. The band, though, encountered Tim Booth at a student disco. Gilbertson invited him to the band's Scout Hut in Withington to join the band as a dancer. But he was soon promoted to lead singer. And although they were now being touted as, quote, the next big thing, several complex issues slowed their progress. Gilbertson's drug problems presented the band with no choice but to ask him to leave. Booth and Glennie had joined a sect named Lifewave that imposed many restrictions on their lifestyle and threatened the band's stability. Yeah, it sure did. You've been listening to The One Hitter on X1039.
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X1039 is keeping you up to date on all the live shows coming to Colorado this year on our concert calendar. A couple of the newest acts, Violet Grohl and Stick Figure. But we also have this band on our concert calendar. I got the newest now from Mount Joy. They're going to be at Red Rocks August 13th and 14th. Here it is on X1039.

0: 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We are getting you qualified to win tickets to Taking Back Sunday. They are going to be at Red Rocks on October 14th. And all you got to do to qualify, text the keywords. 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Now, I've seen people, because I know that's the name of a song. 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

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Now, if you were going to think of a band or an artist, and then you think of their fans, and their fans are a problem. Well, this band performed last week in Indiana, and their fans were a huge problem. You might not guess the name of the band. I will tell you that after REM. But now, it's the Goo Goo Dolls on X1039.

0: X 103.9, kicking it back to 1987 with REM's The One I Love. Check this out. This past weekend, Phish staged a three-night takeover at the Roof Music Center in Noblesville, Indiana, as part of their 2026 summer tour. Highlights included extended jam outs of songs like Bouncing Around the Room, Tweezer, and Simple, plus covers of Led Zeppelin's No Quarter and Prince's Cream. It sounds like a great time, right? Well, apparently not for the prosecuting attorney's office in Hamilton County, Indiana. In a sternly worded Facebook post, it is very stern, shared in the aftermath of the Noblesville shows, the office expressed how disappointed it was in the number of people who showed up to engage in illicit behavior. Quote, as a result of the efforts by officers with multiple law enforcement agencies, it sounds so dramatic, significant quantities of suspected psilocybin mushrooms, methamphetamine, LSD, heroin, fentanyl, MDMA, marijuana, and nitrous oxide were seized. A total of five individuals were arrested for major felony-level drug dealing and or possession offenses, while officers also identified, identified several individuals with outstanding warrants, including an individual with an out-of-state warrant for failure to register as a sex offender. But let's put this in perspective. That 20,000 people attended the Phish show. There were five felony arrests across the weekend, and that amounts to 0.008% of attendees at the Phish concert. So are they a problem, or are they just blowing that out of proportion?
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Beastie Boys Eggman kicking off the 90s at 9 on X1039. And if you didn't know, they did a re-release of some of their early 2000 stuff. You got to check it out. I'm Starling. I got, let's see what I got. Soul Coughing, Luscious Jackson, and also the Pixies this hour. Not the one you think. Now it's No Doubt on X1039.

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0: That's Pearl Jam closing out the 90s at 9. X1039 presents the 6th annual Teed Off Classic Charity Golf Tournament. It's going to be at Cheyenne Shadows Golf Course on August 7th. And we have upped the ante. Registration, $600 per team now until the golf tournament. But the slots are filling up fast, so be sure to take advantage of that. We also have a $500 cash prize for the winning foursome. And X1039 is giving away four pairs of tickets. We got tickets to My Chemical Romance, Last Pair, Weezer, The Gorillaz, and The Smashing Pumpkins. And we are also giving away a guitar signed by AJR. Then try your hand at the hole-in-one contest. You could win a trip for two to Pebble Beach. Oh my gosh, that'd be so fun. Presented by Bob Pincus. 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We got Beat the Drive, Longest Putt, and Closest to the Pin. And we are not going to let you starve out there. And this is early. Whataburger is going to be out there with breakfast, Mission Barbecue with lunch, Coca-Cola is giving us drinks, and McDivitt Law Firm is going to give you a commemorative t-shirt. 100% of the proceeds from raffles and registration go to 50 for the Fallen. 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

MCR taking us into Tuesday night on X1039. I'm Starling. Oh, and I need you to remember that if you sign up for our 6th annual Teed Off Classic Charity Golf Tournament, you can win tickets to that show. It's our last pair. So I'm Starling. I got Blink-182. I got Fontaine's DC. Love that song. And also Letters to Cleo this hour. But now it's X1039's Fresh Pick. 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

X-1039 is in the second and final round of X Marks the Spot, presented by Rafrana's Hell's Kitchen Pizza. You can win some amazing tickets, the Gorillas or the Smashing Pumpkins. And the grand prize winner is going to go home with $700. The runner-up is going to go home with $150. How this works, every weekday, we give you three chances to call. 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We're giving away stuff like, because by the way, when you qualify on the phone, you will get an additional prize. 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And just like the first round, there's going to be a big mystery prize. But we're not going to tell you about that yet. 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
17: So, Tom Morello, formerly of Audioslave and Rage Against the Machine, has announced the passing of his mother, Mary Morello, at the age of 102. A former high school history teacher and lifelong activist, she also founded the anti-censorship organization Parents for Rock and Rap, and her son proudly recounted in a 2021 essay that Mary's activism quite literally spanned a century. She began by feeding unhoused people during the Great Depression and supporting organized labor, and later opposed Jim Crow laws, aided anti-colonial movements in Africa, supported the United Farm Workers and Urban League, spoke out against apartheid and the Persian Gulf War, and volunteered with organizations assisting unhoused people, recovering addicts, and communities affected by conflict. I am so sorry for his loss. At the same time, wow, I need to be doing more with my life. I got the news from Weezer now. We might as well be strangers on X1039.

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Sterling coming at you from the X1039 studio. It's the 11 o'clock hour. And just a quick FYI, I got the news from Muse Now. 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

X1039 presents our sixth annual Teed Off Classic Charity Golf Tournament. It's going to be at Cheyenne Shadows Golf Course on August 7th. We have extended that early bird special of $600 per team to register. The winning foursome is going to go home with $500. And X1039, we have sweetened the deal. We are giving away four pairs of tickets. My Chemical Romance, our last pair of those. Weezer, The Gorillaz, or The Smashing Pumpkins, and a guitar signed by AJR. 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We got breakfast from Whataburger. The Mission Barbecue is going to give you lunch. 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

X1039 throwing it back with U2's Desire. It's one of my favorite tracks from them. I think they did really peak. 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I think they really did peak with the Joshua Tree. Anyway, I'm Starling. I'm out of here. I don't know what this song is, actually. Looks like a new song from a new band. I don't know if it's a new band, actually, but this is Buffalo Traffic Jam with Fool's Gold. And I guess I'll have to listen to it before I head out for the night because I'm heading out of here. And I hope you have a good one.

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1: It is 6:06 on your hump day Wednesday. Good morning. I'm Summer Justice. How you doing? Well, thank you for waking up with me, Woody and Wilcox, on the way. I've got your headlines coming up at about 6:20. Get you in the know at what's happening in the 719 and beyond. We'll take a look at traffic, see what's going down this early in the morning. Hopefully nothing. Hopefully it's a smooth morning for everybody today. And of course, the weather, rinse and repeat, another hot day. Very summer-like as we are in the middle of it. Speaking of that, you've got a new tune from Dirty Heads for your summertime, for your vibes there, on the way as well. So let's kick it off. Woody and Wilcox is on the way.
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1: Chelsea, I know some days you question why you do this day in and day out, and are you making a difference? And when I say sometimes, I mean almost always.
2: Yes.
1: So I know occasionally it's nice to get some affirmation to find out that you are making a difference in somebody's life. So I present you with this from our voicemail.
3: I was having a real bad day, and then I heard Woody just say, Stuart turn up scene with the huge dong. Chelsea, if you need proof that you are improving people's lives, tell your mom about Stuart turn up scene and the huge dong.
1: I feel like that's helping all of us. I don't even know how much that's helping you, but if you weren't with us or are new to the show, Stuart Turnipseed is one of Chelsea's former boyfriends. And yesterday on the show, for whatever reason, we just went down a list and named off about seven of Chelsea's sort of infamous, if you will, famous boyfriends that we've heard about. And one of them, and that's his real name, so it stands out. And there was a reference to his sort of... genitalia.
2: Well, that's too broad. That was a reference.
1: And it's unwieldy qualities. And that's where that comes from.
4: Chelsea admitted that he would make fun of himself due to his lack of size.
1: Oh, that's right.
2: In front
1: okay.
2: of me.
1: I'm thinking of a different one then. There was another one who had the unwieldy large one.
4: I think
1: Which one was that?
4: I was questioning because she just said he would make fun of his junk in front of everybody, in front of me.
2: Right.
4: And I was like, theorizing on which way it would go.
1: But there was one, that's all fine, but there was one who was...
2: That wasn't my boyfriend, though.
1: Shockingly.
2: That was a friend of mine who had relationship problems because of the...
1: Got it.
4: Enormity.
2: Yes.
1: By the way, I'll have you know that yesterday, my daughter, Sydney, said to me, hey, were you guys talking about first dates yesterday on the show? She's like, we happened to catch you talking about all of all Chelsea's boyfriends. And I was like, well, not really first dates, but I'm glad you were there for that because learn from others. Mm-hmm. You know, don't make the same mistakes that everybody else makes.
2: Right.
1: And then I reminded her, and she had missed the one where you broke up with the guy and then he tried to trip you. And she really was taken aback by that. Good.
2: She's starting to understand.
1: You know, she's 21, so, you know, relationships are still a new thing. Mm-hmm. And so you shouldn't probably get tripped by a guy that you're dating or just stop dating, one or the other. But before you get too excited about people calling in to praise you and having their day turned around, there is this as well.
5: I was calling to tell Chelsea I just walked into a restaurant and Hot Rod Hearts was playing on the radio. Just thought she may want to know if they're on the boulevard tonight.
6: Keep on running with the Hot Rod Hearts out on the boulevard tonight.
1: Hell yeah.
2: I was almost over it.
1: I doubt that.
2: I was. Hadn't heard it in like a couple days.
1: Chelsea is often tortured by her husband by playing that song over and over again.
2: He was in a Hot Rod Hearts phase.
1: One more just to help you because I know that there's something else that you've done for folks.
7: Good afternoon, Beanbags. Catching up on the podcast. And you guys were talking about diarrhea bright and early. Forgot to call this in last week. I actually got to use the guy's explanation as to how to spell diarrhea for the first time. My daughter's daycare needed to know that her belly was hurting, and I said it out loud as I spelled it. Dude, I always really, really have explosive anus. Look how fast that is. I'm still astounded that I can spell that word now.
1: So you are changing the world. I'm going to give you credit for that. I don't know that that's deserved, but you deserve it this morning. Plus, Woody Game Wednesday today, so it all balances out. So we've got that going for us, which is great. Yeah, it's going to be fun. Uh-huh. You're more than welcome to share your testimony, whatever it may be, 704-FEZ-3200, or if you're streaming us live on the iHeartRadio app, that's a great way, free, and you can take us with you wherever you go. 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

0: It is 6:20 on your Wednesday. That was Dirty Heads, one of those days off their new album, Seven Seas. I'm Summer Justice. I have your headlines and your forecast right after this.
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2: It's a fairly light start for us out here across our roads. This report sponsored by Colorado State Patrol. If you're making your way to I-25 right now, the corridor running pretty smoothly. North and southbound traffic wide open across town. Starting to see a little heavier drive. 115 heading into Fort Carson there near Gate 1 and westbound Mesa Ridge. A little backed up approaching I-25. Not bad, though. Side streets nice and quiet. We aren't dealing with any early issues out here. The average cost of a first-time DUI in Colorado is over $13,000. And a conviction gives you a criminal record. Make a plan for a sober ride before the party begins. Don't underestimate impairment. Colorado State Patrol. I'm Aaron O'Neill. That's traffic on
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0: And good morning. The Pueblo County Sheriff's Office said all evacuation orders have been lifted for the Beulah area and re-entry cards are no longer needed for the town of Beulah. The evacuations are being lifted as the Aspen Acres fire has burned over 99,000 acres and as of yesterday is 36% contained. This comes as the Huerfano County Sheriff's Office issued mandatory evacuations yesterday for all areas within U.S. Forest Service land and along Williams Creek. Trump administration officials have told ICE officers to suspend most vehicle stops after two deadly shootings in a little over a week. The order came a day after an ICE officer shot and killed a Colombian man in Maine. The suspension is not absolute, and there is room for exceptions when executing a criminal warrant or working with partner agencies. The Department of Homeland Security says an ICE officer, quote, fearing for public safety, end quote, shot and killed the man. This comes as yesterday, a 28-year-old man running from an encounter with ICE and federal agents in Florida was struck and killed by a semi. A 17-year-old girl has been arrested and is facing charges, including attempted murder, following consecutive nights of shootings at a home in the Cheyenne Mountain Estates area. The El Paso County Sheriff's Office says the incident began early on May 11th when a teenager and a group outside of a home fired multiple rounds at the residence and nearby vehicles after being spotted by the homeowner. The suspects returned the following night, banging on the front door and repeatedly firing shots at the victim and the home from a fleeing vehicle. No injuries were reported in either incident. And just a week after an 18-year-old was rescued from an abandoned missile silo in Arapahoe County, firefighters were back at the same property to rescue two other people who got stuck in the same silo early yesterday morning. The rescue happened around midnight after deputies spotted two vehicles parked near the gate of the property near the Arapahoe County Fairgrounds. Deputies said that while checking the area, they heard voices coming from the underground shaft and then found a 19-year-old man and 28-year-old woman who were stuck 60 feet down in the abandoned missile silo. The sheriff's office said the 19-year-old was able to get out using a rope ladder. However, the woman was unable to get out, prompting a response from firefighters. They rescued that woman, and they were cited for trespassing. All right, let's get a look at that forecast.
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6: Hey there, Fox 21 Storm Team Meteorologist Nick Temple here, and happy Wednesday. Another day on tap where we're going to be warm and sunny by the time we get to the afternoon. Afternoon highs here in Colorado Springs will be into the upper 80s, and if you're traveling south to Pueblo, into the low 90s. A lot of sunshine as we get to the afternoon. By the time we go to the overnight hours, our temperatures will drop into the 60s, and we'll do it all over again. We're in this pattern where it's hot and dry, and it doesn't really break down until we get to the end of the weekend.

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1: Obviously, if you're following along, you already know that one of the final four games in the World Cup was yesterday, and Spain beat France. Today, England plays Argentina. What's interesting, though, has nothing to do with what's going on in the field, because those things actually took a backseat to what I'm going to loosely call the other World Cup news that involved a guy who's not even in the World Cup anymore. And I want to play you some audio, and this has nothing to do with soccer, as a matter of fact, but you tell me what's going on here.
2: And even though Norway didn't make it to the semifinals, one of their most beloved players says he's walking away with good memories and, well, it's a very interesting souvenir. Take a look. Norway's Erling Haaland was spotted walking off the plane in Oslo carrying a $750 taxidermy raccoon. Oh. Look at the we'll see it in a little bit. The raccoon was drinking from a bottle. The raccoon was from Wild Bill's Western store in Dallas.
1: I'm going to pause it here. So first of all, I'm sure if you're on the internet at all, you have seen some of this imagery of this dude with his gift that he's taken back to Norway. But was there anything else that caught your ear in there?
3: She's mispronouncing the word raccoon. She did it three times in a row.
4: You guys have never heard the soft raccoon before?
1: I'm sorry?
4: The soft raccoon? Or it's more of a raccoon?
1: I don't think I ever have heard the soft raccoon before.
3: A raccoon?
4: Yeah, I've heard people pronounce it like that before. It's not all the time, but I'm not feeling as shocked by it.
2: Raccoon. Raccoon. Raccoon.
1: I don't think I've ever heard anyone say raccoon.
3: Never really heard somebody say raccoon.
1: Well, and at first I thought it was a mistake, and then there was a couple of more raccoons in there, and I didn't realize there was such a thing as a soft raccoon. That's a new one for me as well this morning, Chelsea.
4: I just made it up.
3: Urban Dictionary for soft raccoon. I have Googled it, and Dr. Google says
5: raccoon. Raccoon.
3: That's the American pronunciation. If I flip it over to British,
5: raccoon.
4: That's a different.
1: That's a raccoon. I've never heard that one either, but that's a whole different. Now we got three of them. Now I can't hear how it's supposed to sound. Right. I've already said it too many times.
2: Raccoon.
5: Huh. Raccoon.
4: I don't know if you know this, but sometimes people pronounce things different ways.
1: That's unacceptable.
4: Regionally.
1: No.
4: Helicopter.
3: I think
4: ambulance.
3: Both are okay.
1: When Woody says helicopter or ambulance, that is just that's a Woodyism. I don't think there's anyone else who says that. But you're saying soft raccoon is a thing. No one else is like, oh, yeah, ambulance is a thing.
3: Or photographer buddy.
1: Now, both, I'll buy. We've talked about Woody saying both, and I've heard a lot of people say both, so I'll buy that. I won't buy, I've never heard raccoon. I'm not going to say it's wrong, but I've never heard it before. And it became so distracting that I couldn't pay attention to the important news story at hand about a grown man and a stuffed raccoon getting off an airplane.
3: $750
4: from Wild Bill's Emporium.
1: Probably is a bargain. I don't know what things normally cost when they've been taxidermied, but I feel like $750 is not necessarily over the top for your soft raccoon. So I don't know. Listen, I'm trying to be, I want to be educated. And clearly you've heard the show. We need that. Mm. And so I'm going to start with a soft raccoon and work my way up to things that you might consider a little bit more important in life. And I don't know if there is anything, to be honest with you. If you haven't seen the video, by the way, of that guy, that's it's fun. And I thought it was live when I first saw it, because they show him getting off an airplane and walking down the steps, like down to the runway, and under his arm is a raccoon.
3: Nope, a raccoon.
1: And I thought, oh my God, is this something in another country that we don't know about, where people are taming raccoons and carrying them around with them? But it's not. It was taxidermy.
4: I didn't know you could fly with that. No, I do.
1: You didn't think you could fly with a taxidermied animal?
4: Yeah.
1: Well, first of all, I'm sure they're flying, you know, private or whatever it is.
3: Chartered.
1: And that's the whole reason, is so that they can bring their stuffed raccoons with them.
4: Right.
1: That's why you travel. First class or chartered.
3: Yeah.
1: So, yeah. Well, do yourself a favor and grab that. We can move forward. But now that we know that there are soft raccoons out there, I at least know how to handle myself moving forward.
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1: You'll have no problems making your way across town this morning. Everything's pretty light out here so far. 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Any sort of slowing we were catching into Fort Carson is already cleared out for 115 and Mesa Ridge. Looking good for South Academy on the north side there for Fort Carson. And I-25 itself pushing good speeds, 60s and 70s along the corridor. No delays here in town. Looking good for Highway 24, east side, west side, wide open. 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
3: It's funny, one of our employees here at the radio station had a birthday yesterday, and in honor, they brought in food from a restaurant, which, by the way, was delicious. But it occurred to me as we got into it that there was salad, and then there were sandwiches that had lettuce on them. And it was only after I consumed a healthy amount that I realized, oh, that's right, there's that thing where they're talking about, oh, these cases of diarrhea going around the country. It continues to be one of the main headlines every day about this thing, and they don't know where it's coming from, but they wonder, is it caused often by, you know, bagged salads and those sorts of things? But there hasn't been anything identified, and so I thought, oh man, okay, well, I guess this will be a good test. And did anybody else enjoy some of the same foods yesterday?
4: I knew what I was doing, though, because I remembered that, and I told Woody I was going to eat the salad for the show just to see what would happen.
5: As she was spooning it onto her plate, I'm like, she's like, I'm doing it for the show.
3: By the way, she came over to me, and I don't know that she said it to you, and she was like, do you think Woody's eating more salad now that we've teased him? One time, Chelsea was like, I've never seen Woody eat a salad, and now she believes that every time there's salad available, you're getting it just to show her that you do, in fact, eat salad.
5: I think she just doesn't remember. Every time they have a salad out there, I have some.
3: By the way, I don't know if you saw now, and this is not anything that's confirmed, but there are reports that Taco Bell is under investigation. Remember, we mentioned that they were like, hey, we're going to voluntarily take some of the things off of our menu just out of an abundance of caution. And now there's this.
6: A new report that says health officials are investigating Taco Bell as a potential part of the cyclospora parasitic outbreak sickening thousands of people across the U.S. The Washington Post cites two anonymous sources close to the investigation. Taco Bell has removed several items from its menu in some areas as a precaution. Michigan's health department has pointed to lettuce or other salad greens as a potential source of the outbreak there, and says some people infected with the parasite did not eat at Taco Bell.
3: So I don't know if that's just BS or obviously, you know, legitimate sources reporting that they're under investigation, although anonymous sources. So I don't know what that means.
4: They think that Taco Bell believed that they are the epicenter of this and pulled the menu items, and they're keeping it secret from people. So Taco Bell solved it before the CDC?
3: I don't know that that's accurate at all, but it's fascinating to note it that somebody is investigating.
5: I bet there are more scientists working at Taco Bell than the CDC, right? I
4: mean, everybody got fired.
5: There have been cutbacks, and there's like one guy at the CDC.
3: I did just see that they laid off 5,200 employees at the CDC. Yeah, anybody work in a place where people are getting laid off? I feel like this we can all probably relate to something like this. They said that was 10% of the workforce that they laid off.
5: It's interesting that you bring up the Taco Bell thing, because Chelsea and I saw somebody yesterday naming another company, a bagged salad company. And I'm not going to say it, because Chelsea and I both looked at each other and were like, this was a person who was like, get it out of your refrigerator. Tell your friends. I got it. My family got it. Here's what's happening. And I was like, that's a bold statement. That was lawsuit level language of blame.
3: And it was someone, what, in big media?
4: It was just somebody.
5: Social media.
4: Online, but it was a very long post about, my family got it here, the symptoms and everything. It didn't feel like crazy when I was reading it. But this person did come out and name a name of a salad company that also does other produce. And I was like, that's a bold statement. And it wasn't like, there was no like hesitation about it.
5: Right.
4: So like, you can share this. You can
5: tell your friends.
4: Yeah, tell your friends, all of it.
5: And I was like, we'll
4: see, because I've been monitoring this. I have my own theories, and I'm shocked it's taken this long to figure it out. So I want to see how this plays out.
5: But it would make sense, because you figure a salad company like that not only does bagged salads, mm-hmm. but they probably have a division that caters to
4: fast food
5: and other restaurants.
4: And more than just Taco Bell. So that makes sense to me.
3: Well, I'll tell you what's interesting in a good way is the number one trending thing this morning as you wake up is simply the word pizza. Mm. And I thought, that's odd. And this has nothing to do with this outbreak of diarrhea, but it is something that you might be interested in. So stand by. We'll get to that coming up.
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1: It is 6:48 on this Wednesday. Good morning. That was the Lumineers, first we ever met. 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
1: As much as we're talking about the spread of this thing causing diarrhea across our country, still being one of the biggest headlines out there, and they still don't know what's happening, the number one trending thing in America right now is pizza. Anybody have any idea why that's the number one trending thing in America?
2: For the
1: right
2: love
1: now?
2: Of God, tell me that it's not the cause of that parasite, right?
1: No, unrelated. Oh, unrelated okay. to that. No, has nothing to do. We're moving forward.
3: Is it like International Pizza Day or something?
1: It is not. Pizza Hut is bringing back their $3 personal pan pizzas. And a new line of gear. That's the number one trending thing in America. So that's great news. It depends on how you look at it, but it's great news when you realize that means that's one of the most important things happening in our world right now. So we must be doing pretty well if that's the number one thing happening.
2: Right. It's going to be a good day if you see something like this or like Wordle hint.
1: Exactly.
2: Because that means nothing serious is happening
3: exactly.
2: elsewhere.
3: Our heads are fully in the sand.
1: Yes.
3: They already have personal pan pizzas. They cost more than $3. But they have a special day where you can get them for, I think, $5.
1: Well, I think this is going to be a part of their ongoing menu
3: awesome.
1: Now. So obviously it's got enough people excited about it that it's the number one trending thing in America. Mm-hmm. Not to mention they did announce they've teamed up with a company that is a popular streetwear label known for their fashion forward takes on restaurant culture.
3: Okay.
1: Which are words that I don't know that I've ever said before, but it'll be inspired by vintage Pizza Hut elements, including their historic red roof aesthetic and their beloved Book It childhood reading program. Mm-hmm.
2: I loved that.
1: Somehow there'll be clothing based on that, thanks to this fashion-forward label known for its takes on restaurant culture.
4: What you just said is one of the most insanely idiotic things I have ever heard.
1: I'm just bringing you the most important news of the day. That's all I'm doing over here. Don't shoot the messenger. Pizza is the number one trending thing in America right now. Mm-hmm. Even ahead of the Mega Millions, which is up to $38 trillion mm-hmm. or whatever it is now.
3: The Powerball, too.
1: I don't follow along, honestly, with that, but...
3: I pass a billboard.
1: Yeah.
3: Multiples. Usually they're separate, a Powerball and a Mega Millions, but they put them on one billboard. To advertise how much money is available.
1: Yeah, it's 600 and something, I think, for the mm-hmm. Mega Millions. 637, I want to say. So, you know, I don't play until we hit a billion. Mm-hmm. But I'll let you know when that comes about.
2: You, too, can have a Pizza Hut delivery jacket for just $165.
1: I mean, it's the greatest time to be alive. That's what I'm talking about. I appreciate you doing your due diligence.
2: Pizza Hut denim service shirt, $118.
3: A denim service shirt?
2: That's all it says.
3: How much?
2: 118.
1: It's been too long since we went through the denim button-up shirt phase.
3: I feel like it is coming back.
1: Woody, you'll remember, right? Every radio station in America had their logo on a long-sleeve denim button-up shirt. Those were good times, and we've come a long way in America since then. But everything comes back, and maybe it'll take Pizza Hut to bring that back. Everybody remember that look? It was a good one. Kids, you may not, but I'll ask you to go ahead and Google.
3: The 90s.
1: It'll make you feel better about how life is rolling today.
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1: 704-FEZ-3200. There's the talk back button as well. There are actually some important things that we're going to get to today, but I feel like what America is doing is important. I don't know about you, but we are going to do some Woody Game Wednesday. That somehow managed to slip through the cracks. And we also discovered something about one of Chelsea's kids that is doing something that none of us knew anyone was doing. And I feel like I'm safe saying that. I don't know that we'll get to that next, but it is important, so you're going to want to be with us.
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5: Hey there, Fox 21 Storm Team meteorologist Nick Temple here, and happy Wednesday. Another day on tap where we're going to be warm and sunny by the time we get to the afternoon. Afternoon highs here in Colorado Springs will be into the upper 80s, and if you're traveling south to Pueblo, into the low 90s. A lot of sunshine as we get to the afternoon. By the time we go to the overnight hours, our temperatures will drop into the 60s, and we'll do it all over again. We're in this pattern where it's hot and dry, and it doesn't really break down until we get to the end of the weekend.
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1: It is 7:06 on your Wednesday. Good morning. That was Somber with 12 to 12. I'm Summer Justice. I've got your headlines and your forecast with Fox 21 News coming up in the next 15 or so minutes. Plus, we'll take a look at that traffic, see if there's any headache problems on the streets of the 719. Let's cross our fingers that's not the case. We also have a new tune on the way from Death Cab for Cutie to kick off your morning at this early hour. It is 7:07. You've got Woody and Wilcox on the way.
0: Hey, maybe it'll get hot enough to melt all the data centers. 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
1: I realize that not everybody's into the soccer. And take note, you're almost done with it, if that's you, because the final is this Sunday. So today there's another game as England plays Argentina. But if you're not totally separate from soccer, oftentimes when a team loses, and there were a bunch that did, obviously there's only a few that can win, there are excuses made. And I don't know if anybody saw the discussion about the team doctor for Senegal. And so this has nothing to do with soccer, really.
2: They're blaming the team doctor?
1: Sort of. The phrase I saw was Senegal's team doctor trained as a gynecologist, the president says.
3: Is something lost in translation?
1: I don't think so.
3: So they're saying we didn't perform as well in the World Cup because our doctor was a gynecologist?
2: That's the way I take it. We would have won, except the doctor is he's a gyno.
1: I mean, we've heard a lot of interesting excuses for people losing all sorts of sporting activities, but that's one that I'd never encountered before. And, we've talked about this. A lot of countries, this is everything. Now, obviously, I think more and more of the folks here in the U.S. are excited about whether our national teams do well, and that's great. But in other countries, it's do or die. Like, it's just everything.
3: One country that got knocked out early said they were doing an investigation. Do you remember that? Into what happened?
1: Well, that's kind of what this is as well. They had a lead, Senegal did, against France, who ended up making the Final Four and then blowing it. And I assume they're attributing that to their gyno doctor.
3: We were doing so well in there. I remembered he used to do pap smears. And I just couldn't play anymore.
2: The players would go in for training. He'd be like, all right, put your legs in the stirrups.
3: And I just can't play soccer.
1: Quote, Senegal's team doctor lacked the specialist background needed to support the squad during the World Cup, said the president of the country's football federation on Monday.
3: Who hired him? Who hired him? Like, somebody hired him.
1: The team doctor was, quote, trained as a gynecologist, and the issue was discovered late and had raised concern among players about the level of medical support available. And that's, listen.
3: Wait, but he had some kind of something in sports medicine or physical therapy type thing. You can't just be a gynecologist and then go and be the trainer for a sports team.
2: You're just, Chelsea, are you a doctor? Yes, I am. Welcome to the team, doctor.
1: Listen, I don't know. I don't even know if it's all accurate. Maybe these are excuses that if somebody has come up with to try and explain away the loss. I don't know. But the point for sure is, never heard that as an excuse. I don't care whether it's true, whether it's false, whether it had an effect, if it is true. None of that matters. Have you ever heard anyone use that as an excuse? And by the way, every professional sports team has a team doctor. Mm-hmm. It's not limited to soccer. Every NBA team has a team doctor. Unrelated, I think, when Chelsea had one of her kids, her gyno was the official gyno of the Charlotte Bobcats. Which was different from saying your team got doctor was trained as a gynecologist. I think this was more of a sort of a, what do you call it, sponsorship thing.
2: Well, I know in hockey, they have a team doctor as well, and they typically use gynecologists. Well, because you have, hockey has periods, and so instead of halves or quarters.
4: Keep being douchey, brother. Yeah.
3: I feel like we're having a week.
1: It's a period joke, Chels, is what's happening there.
2: The look of disappointment on Colbean's face made that worth it.
3: I actually met one of the team doctors for our local hockey team through my son's soccer team. Mm-hmm. And she was great. And I did not ask her if she was trained in gynecology.
1: Well,
3: so next season.
1: You will now.
3: I will.
1: Because the folks in Senegal have concerns about whether their lack of success in the World Cup was the team doctor being trained as a gynecologist. So if we do get into Woody Game Wednesday and you don't do well, maybe there's an extra added excuse for you. Something about gynecology, and that seems like a solid one. Appreciate everybody who's guessing what we're going to do on Woody Game Wednesday. We'll get to some of that next.
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2: I hate it in here.
3: I want to go outside.
2: Is it Mother's Day yet?
4: If I don't get out in the yard the second I'm going to die, and it'll be your fault.
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1: It is 7:22 on this Wednesday. That was Death Cab for Cutie with Riptides off the brand new album, I Built You a Tower. I'm Summer Justice. I have your headlines and your forecast right after this.
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3: Really only dealing with one problem spot on the drive this morning. It's going to be a stall in the right lane, westbound Woodman in between Academy and Campus Drive. 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Just a hazard only in there. We aren't seeing much of a delay. Across the rest of our drive this morning, traffic's very light, looking good up and down I-25. No problems for Highway 24 down from Manitou Springs or coming in from Falcon either. 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I'm Aaron O'Neill. That's traffic on
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1: 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One person is dead and three others are missing after a boat capsized and sank in San Francisco Bay near Alcatraz Island yesterday. Authorities said they believe that there was some kind of memorial service that the 20 passengers, all adults and mostly family members, were engaging in on the vessel when it capsized. The San Francisco Fire Department said it initially received a call for a fire on the boat. However, authorities said that they haven't yet seen evidence that there was a fire on board. The search for the missing passengers continued overnight. CSPD is investigating an armed home invasion that left one person with serious injuries Monday night. Officers were dispatched to an assault in progress and home invasion involving weapons at about 9:45 on Monday night at the Arbor Point Apartments on the corner of Hancock Expressway and Delta Drive. There, they found one victim suffering from serious but non-life-threatening injuries. An investigation found two suspects forcibly entered the victim's apartment and assaulted the victim before running away from the scene. The suspects have not been identified. The investigation remains ongoing. The Pueblo County Sheriff's Office said all evacuation orders have been lifted for the town of Beulah and re-entry cards are no longer needed for that area. The evacuations are being lifted as the Aspen Acres fire has burned 99,077 acres as of yesterday and is 36% contained. This comes as the Huerfano County Sheriff's Office issued mandatory evacuations yesterday for all areas within U.S. Forest Service land and along Williams Creek. The U.S. House voted yesterday to make daylight saving time permanent. The measure will now head to the Senate for approval before going to the president for his signature, though its chances in the upper chamber remain unclear. The bill, entitled the Sunshine Protection Act of 2025, would end the twice-yearly changing of the clocks but would allow states to opt out. In 2022, the Senate passed a similar version, but it was not taken up in the House.

0: A new report says health officials are investigating Taco Bell as a potential part of the cyclosporiasis outbreak that sickened thousands of people across the U.S., many suffering from extreme diarrhea. The Washington Post cited two anonymous sources involved with the investigation. Taco Bell has reportedly removed lettuce, cilantro, pico de gallo, and guacamole from its menu in some areas as a precaution. Michigan's health department has pointed to lettuce or other salad greens as a potential source of the outbreak, but said some people infected with the parasite did not eat at Taco Bell. The CDC has not yet confirmed if a specific food item is the source of the outbreak. All right, let's take a look at your forecast. Also coming up in a little over 10 minutes, going to get you qualified for X Marks the Spot. 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That's your chance at Gorillaz tickets or tickets to Smashing Pumpkins and $700. So don't miss out on that.
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2: Hey there, Fox 21 Storm Team meteorologist Nick Temple here, and happy Wednesday. Another day on tap where we're going to be warm and sunny by the time we get to the afternoon. Afternoon highs here in Colorado Springs will be into the upper 80s, and if you're traveling south to Pueblo, into the low 90s. A lot of sunshine as we get to the afternoon. By the time we go to the overnight hours, our temperatures will drop into the 60s, and we'll do it all over again. We're in this pattern where it's hot and dry, and it doesn't really break down until we get to the end of the weekend.
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4: Oh, yes, we will do a round of Woody Game Wednesday coming up in the next segment. The American pastime has become trying to guess what Woody's going to do with Woody Game Wednesday in terms of what's going to be celebrated. How is he going to concoct a game around it? Oddly, almost everybody who guessed for today's game thought you would celebrate National Pet Fire Safety Day. National Pet Fire Safety Day. So many guesses on that, including your fan club, who thought you'd play a game today called It's Getting Hot in Here, So Take Off All Your Clothes. Is this an American firefighter or an actor on film who uses a hose? 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
5: I could recognize those by their voices.
4: Some of the options are F.W. Kickbush, Frank Cuxey, and Bum Fardo.
6: Bum Fardo?
4: I believe, sticking to the theory behind this, these are all firefighters and not adult film stars. But I take it that National Pet Fire Safety is not what we're celebrating today.
6: We are not celebrating that. It is apparently National Pet Fire Safety Day, though.
4: Yes, it is. But I won't go into all of them, but I want to say there were four people who guessed that.
6: Wow.
4: So what are we going to celebrate today with Woody Game Wednesday?
6: Today is I Love Horses Day.
4: I Love Horses Day.
6: That's correct. And so I have come up with a game to help us celebrate I Love Horses Day.
4: I didn't know that was a thing. Chelsea, I Love Horses Day?
6: Until yesterday, I didn't know it was a thing either.
4: A lot of people are fans of horses. I have a feeling this will have little to nothing to do with horses for real when we get into it. So if that's not your thing, if horses aren't your thing, stand by. We'll get into it anyway, and we'll give you a chance to get in and compete.
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1: Dex 1039, you heard that cue to call for X Marks the Spot. I'm Summer Justice getting you qualified for tickets to Gorillaz or Smashing Pumpkins and $700 in cash. 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You got to be caller number 10 to qualify for that prize, and you could win an extra prize with me. So let's see who we have. Well, good morning, caller 10.
2: Good morning.
1: Who is this?
2: This is Robert.
1: Robert, how's your Wednesday so far?
2: It's fantastic. I'm on my way to work and dropping off a couple kids at school first.
1: Oh, wow. School already?
2: Yeah. Well, preschool.
1: Oh,
2: preschool,
1: okay. Well, now it's going to be even better because you are qualified for that grand prize. If you won it, which tickets would you pick?
2: It's tough because I've seen both in concert and both are incredible, but probably Gorillaz.
1: Awesome. Well, good luck with that. And you get to play for an extra prize with me. So, Robert, I want you to choose between Treasure Chest 1, 2, or 3.
2: Let's do number 2.
1: All right, here we go. All right, Robert, you just scored a pair of tickets to the Renaissance Festival.
2: Oh, heck yeah. Thank you so much.
1: You're welcome. Have you ever been before?
2: I have, but it's been a while, and my wife is literally just talking about wanting to go, so she'll be ecstatic.
1: Well, perfect. You guys get to go on us, and then we're going to meet up at Red Sunset Grill August 1st to give that grand prize away, noon to 2.
2: Wonderful. Thank you guys so much. You're the best.
1: So are you, Robert. We'll see you then. And if you haven't gotten in to qualify, you can always stop by our sponsor locations, find the QR code, scan it, and that automatically gets you entered to win. Pretty easy there, but it's always sweet to call in and gain an extra prize, right? And if you're already qualified, scan those QR codes for extra entries, up to 15 extra entries. Our runner-up last round had 13. So that gave him a good leg up on the competition. And shout out to our supporting sponsors, Rick's Garden Center, Solo Roast Coffee, The Public House at the Alexander, and Marie Jewelers in Falcon. 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You can find all the details and the treasure map to all those locations at x1039radio.com.
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3: We haven't had a lot of problems on our drive this morning. 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So more of a hazard. We aren't seeing much of a delay through there. Traffic is running heavier. Southbound I-25 getting past Garden of the Gods. It won't add any extra time to that drive, though. I-25 overall up and down is moving pretty smoothly. Getting busier here along Powers, passing the airport, and that drive especially crowded both directions in between Constitution and North Carefree Circle. 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
5: Today is I Love Horses Day. If you were to guess, how many breeds of horses would you say that there are?
6: 50.
5: 50, yeah. I would go with that. That's a solid guess, Chelsea.
7: I would have said single digits.
5: There are over 300 breeds of horses that are out there. 300! Fun fact, horses are just like Wilcox. They only sleep about 3 hours a night, and they do so in short intervals.
6: They love mail in the wind.
5: Yes, they do as well. Horses can sleep standing up or laying down. I think that's a common misnomer.
7: I'm not as good at that. I'm mostly laying down.
5: Okay. I've come up with a game to help us celebrate I Love Horses Day. Before we go any further, let's meet our contestants. Everybody say good morning to Aubrey. Aubrey, what's going on?
8: How's it going?
5: Going well. Taking you on is going to be Steve. Steve, what's going on?
7: Uh-oh.
8: Good morning.
5: Steve is backing up, everybody. Watch out. All right. I've come up with a game to help us celebrate I Love Horses Day with a game that I'm calling These People Are Down for Eating Meals with Multiple Courses Right After They're Done Riding One of Their Horses. I'm going to be playing you guys clips of famous people who own horses.
6: Did you catch that title?
7: Sitting
6: down to a meal with multiple courses. Tell me these people.
5: Right after they're done riding one of their horses. Yes. Aubrey, you were in first. Going to be a team game. Who would you like as your teammate? Would you like Wilcox or Chelsea?
8: Wilcox.
9: There you go. There it is.
5: That's usually a poor decision, but okay. Move. Chelsea and Steve are together on a team. When you think you know the famous person who owns horses, you shout out your own name. If you get it right, you get a point. If you get it wrong, your opponent gets a point. Any questions? All right, here we go.
8: Let's do it.
5: Here is your first horse owner. Who is this?
10: When Tito's came with the idea of celebrating the 30th anniversary of You Can't
6: Chelsea.
10: Touch
6: This.
5: Chelsea.
6: MC Hammer.
5: MC Hammer.
6: That's shocking.
5: He owns multiple horses, including one that came in third in the 1992 Kentucky Derby named Dance Floor.
9: Was he the owner in 1992, or he bought that horse later on?
5: He owned the horse in 1992.
6: That came in third in the Kentucky
9: okay,
6: Derby.
9: Okay, wow. Right. I mean, that's a fun fact.
5: Yeah. All right, next offering. Who is this famous horse owner right here?
11: The movie takes both positions. The movie takes the position of the believers or the curious, the ones that have been certainly deeply affected by this, the Emily Blunt character. She plays Margaret Fairchild. You know, something has happened to her. She has no idea what it is. She's just like all of us. But strange things are starting to happen to her.
9: Wilcox.
7: I'm going to take a guess. That's Martin Scorsese.
5: Martin Scorsese is a fantastic
6: guess.
5: That
6: was a good guess.
5: Was a director. Steven Spielberg.
6: That's not like him.
7: All old white men sound the same.
5: to do that, I'll take your word for it. All right. He owns an actual horse stables called Biscuit Stables. That's how many horses he owns. He owns an actual stable. All right, next offering. Who is this famous horse owner right here?
12: I've always treated these questions with the utmost respect and somehow at the same time complete disdain.
5: Steve, go ahead.
8: Harrison Ford.
5: Harrison Ford is correct. Nice
6: Good job,
5: Steve.
6: Steve.
5: He owns multiple horses, as well as a beaver in his ranch in Jackson Hole, Wyoming. The beaver, of course, being a plane that he owns out there.
7: Is he better at riding the horses than he is at flying the planes?
5: I'm going to say yes, but I can't confirm that. I got it 3-0 so far. So
7: if you just tuned in, Woody, of course, is celebrating National Horse Day.
6: I love horses.
7: That's the one. Yep. And celebrities who own horses. All right, now you're up to speed.
5: Next offering, who is this horse owner right here?
13: Guy, I am known in the Jeopardy office.
7: Wilcox. Alex Trebek.
5: Alex Trebek is correct.
7: Here we go, Aubrey. Here we go.
5: He's also another guy who owns multiple horses and had his own 724-acre breeding farm in Santa Barbara, California.
7: And fun fact, all of his horses have a very neatly groomed mustache.
5: Is that where you went with that? Okay. Congratulations on your point.
7: They all neigh in the form of a question. Huh?
5: That one much
7: is that better.
5: I don't know.
7: Mustache is always fun.
5: All right, 3-1. Next offering. Who's this horse owner right here?
14: I hated it. I told this guy the other day, this is the last and only time I'm going to talk about Chuck Noll. Period.
5: Wilcox.
7: I think that's Terry Bradshaw.
5: That is Terry Bradshaw. Nice job.
7: Here we go, Aubrey.
5: Decades he's owned horses. Nice job. 2 points for you guys, 3 for the other team. Next offering, who is this famous horse owner right here?
15: It was amazing. I mean, it was just like a dream, really.
6: See.
5: Wow.
6: Steve, do you know that?
7: Okay.
8: Keith Richards?
5: You going to go with that, Chelsea?
6: I'm going to let Steve go with it.
5: No, sorry. Hang on a second.
15: Really, meeting Elvis, we'd fantasized about him since we were kind of young teenagers.
7: Ringo?
15: Here we were.
5: It is not. That is Sir Paul McCartney.
6: Okay.
5: Sir Paul McCartney. All tied up.
7: Here we go.
5: We got ourselves a barn burner. 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
16: Fraser Crane is an enduring character.
6: Chelsea. Kelsey Grammer.
5: See, grammar is correct. Nice job. And the victory goes to Steve and Chelsea. Owns multiple horses and considers riding them his therapy. When he's feeling down, goes out and rides a horse.
6: A lot of people probably feel that way.
5: I agree.
7: Well, we tried, Aubrey.
8: Oh, okay.
5: You know, you can console yourself by going out and riding a horse today, Aubrey. 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Congratulations, Steve.
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1: And good morning on this Wednesday. If you haven't signed up for X1039's Teed Off Charity Classic Golf Tournament, man, it's for a good cause. 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And 100% of the proceeds from raffles and registration going straight to 50 for the Fallen. 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There's a $500 cash prize for the winning foursome. And we are giving away four pairs of tickets. We've got tickets to My Chemical Romance, Weezer, Gorillaz, and the Smashing Pumpkins. 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
2: If you just tuned in, you missed out. We were playing Woody Game Wednesday in the previous segment, and today is something called I Love My Horse Day. And Woody was playing audio of celebrities who own horses. Now, it was a good game in terms of being close. Chelsea and Steve won 4-3. It was pointed out later that there were no women at all. Mm-hmm. Played by Woody as celebrities who own horses. And then I always think of women as being horse fans. I don't know what that means about me, but I was surprised that there were no females.
3: I was waiting for Martha Stewart.
2: I didn't know Martha Stewart was a horse owner.
3: Sure.
2: I just knew she was in prison and liked doilies.
3: That's right. She wants to be remembered like that.
2: Were there any women that we didn't get to, Woody?
4: Yeah, of course.
2: Okay. Well, I have some extras.
4: Okay. Would you have gotten this one?
5: A lot of, because of the character I played on Friends, I played the sort of dim-witted or
3: yes,
5: dumb
3: Chelsea,
5: guy.
3: That's Matt LeBlanc, and that's a man.
4: That is a man?
2: I know a man anywhere. I'm good at that game. If you'd have just asked me man or woman, I'm 99% sure that's
4: a dude. All right,
2: Wilcox,
4: big boy, would you have gotten this one?
6: There's nothing like a good fried egg for breakfast.
2: Wilcox, that's Martha Stewart, right?
4: That is Martha Stewart.
2: Didn't you just say Martha Stewart?
3: I did, but it didn't sound like her to me.
4: We just didn't get to her. I put her on. I feel like we have Martha Stewart on the game too much, because I also had this person at the very end. Would you have gotten this one?
7: Well, a couple of times I've had situations.
3: Chelsea,
7: where
3: that's Oprah.
4: Oprah owns horses on her ranch in Hawaii. But I feel like
2: just two women, Chelsea. That's maybe wise. Oprah and Martha Stewart are the only women who own horses.
4: Takes a lot of money to own a horse, and there's only two rich women in America.
3: Right.
2: I feel like that may not be accurate, but I'm not 100% sure. Right. If you're just tuning in and you're thinking, oh, my God, I finally missed the greatest Woody Game Wednesday ever. You can grab it on the podcast. It will be available after the show, and nearly Major League Baseball All-Star Game quality Woody Game Wednesday.
4: Don't say that. That's an insult.
2: I'm not mad at baseball. I just I don't know. The All-Star Game never does it for me. But American League won last night 4-0. So
4: again?
2: I'm sure you're going to rush home and watch it recorded. So a couple of things. Something happened yesterday off the air. I'm moving forward, by the way. Chelsea revealed that she discovered something about one of her kids that I've never heard of before in a child or an adult. Anyone, period. Now, I don't know if it's just me, and this is where we'll find out. And maybe it takes a community to get over this, but we'll dig in coming up next.
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1: And good morning. It is just about 8:03 on this Wednesday. I'm Summer Justice. Your last round of headlines coming up with me in the next 15 minutes or so. So stick around for those details. I've got your Fox 21 weather forecast, and we'll take a look at traffic. Heads up on that front. If you're I-25 heading southbound, looks like south of Northgate, there's debris on the roadway. Again, I-25 southbound, south of Northgate. So pay attention there. Don't want to hit that debris. All right, you got Woody and Wilcox on the way.
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1: Yesterday, Chelsea shared with us that she had discovered, and I don't know if we're supposed to name which kid, so I'll just say one of your kids was going to the grocery store and tipping the cashiers, which is something I never thought I would say out loud. It was a scenario, and I'll let you fill in the blanks from here, Chelsea, other than obviously, well, maybe not obviously, he was paying for small items in cash and then just telling the cashier, keep the change.
2: You've pretty much nailed it.
1: Okay, I've nailed it.
2: So I go to pick up the little one. You know it's him. From a friend's over the weekend. We've known this family a long time. And the mom says, hey, I found out the kids are tipping the cashiers at the grocery store. So they love to ride their scooters to this neighborhood grocery store. It's safe. Don't get on me. And yes, they pay in cash for whatever snacks. And in my mind, okay, you just bring the cash back to the mom or whatever. But no. Now, my kid says that the other kid is really the ringleader of this, and I believe it because I know both of their personalities. And so he's just, you know, maybe has $25 and the bill is $20, and he's like, you keep the change. And I'm like, wait a second. So this happened like one time with a young person? Because in my mind, you're not allowed to accept tips most places. And I feel like an adult would be like, hey, you're in the fifth grade, take that money back home to your mom. Something like that.
3: I think there's actually, is it Publix? Maybe they wear a button that says, I cannot accept tips.
1: Really?
3: Yeah.
1: Whoever it is, I don't recall seeing
3: that. They're pretty notorious for helping you out to your car and stuff like that. And people want to give a tip to, you know, the bagger that was helping you load your stuff in. But they make them wear a button that explicitly states.
2: And this person wasn't taking anything out to a car. So I'm like, okay, what do you mean? Like you round up to like whatever charity? No, full change. You keep the change. So I'm thinking, okay, one time with a 17-year-old. Oh, no. Four different occasions. Four different people. Three were women. One was a young male. I got all the details because I'm like,
1: I don't know that we needed all that, but that's
2: I'm just
1: interesting.
2: Trying to figure
1: you think
2: out,
1: women like, are more likely than men to screw the system?
2: I don't know. I'm just trying to figure this out.
1: Okay.
2: Because I've never heard of any of it in my life. So I don't think they're allowed to take cash to the grocery store anymore.
1: Well, how much, again, you didn't mention the important part. How much money?
2: Not the same amount every time, but you know, one time $5 or $6, then another time
3: three. So we're not talking change.
2: No, we're not. Yeah, we're not. It's not loose change. It's actual real money.
1: Because some people will do that, right? You just don't want to carry around the change. So you say, oh, go ahead and keep the change.
2: No. So this is, they've probably tipped, you know, $20 just in the past little bit. I had no idea.
3: Though, if you're working the cash register at a grocery store, you're probably not pulling home, you know, the big dollars. And you're like, I know the button says don't tip me. Ignore what the button says.
2: Yeah, I'm not trying to get anybody in trouble. It's just like the whole scenario just blows my mind. And like my kid, I'm like, did you not say anything? Like, hey, because he knows what I would say. Like, you're not really supposed to tip your cashier. You know, that money needs to go back home.
1: I don't know that he would know that. You think he would know that?
2: Yes.
1: I don't even know that I would know that.
3: I know that the cashier should know that and be like,
2: mine would know. You know, my family goes to a grocery store more than anybody in America.
1: Right, but tipping the cashier is not even anything that would ever come up, like in my mind or otherwise. So you say he should know it. I don't even know if anybody would know it because it's not a thing.
2: He would know that that's not a thing that you do. He's never seen us do that. And my kid's a wild card. You know that. And his friend is a wilder card. So the two of them together, call the mom and be like, you need to check your bank account. Make sure credit cards aren't being used on things. But yeah, I've never heard of that. And have you ever been offered a tip in a weird situation like that and had to turn it down? And was it a fifth grader giving you the tip?
3: I am not legally allowed to talk about that. Okay. It's sealed records.
1: 704-FEZ-3200, talk back button. 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I see a note has just come in about something slightly different, but also wild. So we'll hold that and we'll get to your stuff as well coming up next.
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1: 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I'm Summer Justice with your last round of headlines. We'll take a look at that Fox 21 weather forecast right after the streets of the 719.
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2: Well, this stall we're dealing with westbound Woodman approaching Campus Drive has really got that traffic jammed heavily coming across from Academy. 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So give yourself that needed extra time there for Woodman. Eastbound lanes not impacted. Now, we are seeing some heavier and slower traffic. If you're southbound I-25 this morning coming down from North Academy in pockets, getting south the Garden of the Gods, northbound I-25 a little heavier coming up from Cimarron. 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I'm Aaron O'Neill. That's Traffic on
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1: And good morning. A 17-year-old girl has been arrested and is facing charges, including attempted murder, following consecutive nights of shootings at a home in the Cheyenne Mountain Estates area. The El Paso County Sheriff's Office said the incident began on May 11th when a teenager in a group outside of the home fired multiple rounds at the residents and nearby vehicles after being spotted by the homeowner. The suspects returned the following night, banging on the front door and repeatedly firing shots at the victim in the home and at the home from a fleeing vehicle. No injuries were reported in either incident. And the EPA wants to scrap its requirement for public feedback on some new industrial

0: to aid the AI sector amid growing backlash. Mom and pop organizers and environmental advocacy groups across the country have written to regulators and packed hearings to oppose air permits for data centers in their communities, including right here in the Springs. The U.S. House voted yesterday to make daylight saving time permanent. The measure will now head to the Senate for approval before going to the president for his signature. The bill, entitled the Sunshine Protection Act of 2025, would end the twice yearly changing of the clocks, but would allow states to opt out. In 2022, the Senate passed a similar version, but it was not taken up in the House. A new report says health officials are investigating Taco Bell as a potential part of the cyclosporiasis outbreak that sickened thousands of people across the country, with many suffering from extreme diarrhea. The Washington Post cited two anonymous sources close to the investigation. Taco Bell has reportedly removed lettuce, cilantro, pico de gallo, and guacamole from its menu in some areas as a precaution. Michigan's health department has pointed to lettuce or other salad greens as a potential source of the outbreak, but said some people infected with the parasite did not eat Taco Bell. The CDC has not yet confirmed if a specific food item is the source of the outbreak. And Colorado kiddos who thrive in nature-based learning have a new opportunity to enroll in preschool at Cheyenne Mountain Zoo. Little Paws Preschool is going to welcome its inaugural class on the first day of school, Monday, August 24th. Interested parents should email littlepawspreschool@cmzoo.org for initial information and applications. All right, let's take a look at that Fox 21 weather forecast.
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2: Hey there, Fox 21 Storm Team meteorologist Nick Temple here, and happy Wednesday. Another day on tap where we're going to be warm and sunny by the time we get to the afternoon. Afternoon highs here in Colorado Springs will be into the upper 80s, and if you're traveling south to Pueblo, into the low 90s. A lot of sunshine as we get to the afternoon. By the time we go to the overnight hours, our temperatures will drop into the 60s, and we'll do it all over again. We're in this pattern where it's hot and dry, and it doesn't really break down until we get to the end of the weekend.
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5: The Woody and Wilcox. 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
6: If you're just joining us, we found out that one of Chelsea's kids has been going to their local little grocery store buying like Tic Tacs with cash, and then telling the cashier to keep the change. But again, not like, oh, it was a dollar and you keep the 17 cents. It would be like you keep $5 or $6, like a legitimate tip on, a couple of packs of gum. Which, by the way, as Woody pointed out, apparently grocery stores specifically are not supposed to even take tips.
7: I actually Googled it to see which ones don't accept it. Almost all major traditional grocery store chains prohibit in-store employees, cashiers, baggers, and curbside pickup staff from accepting tips.
6: Isn't that interesting?
7: Mm-hmm. That's Walmart, Costco, Kroger, Aldi, Publix, Central Market.
8: I knew. That's why I was so surprised that not only did it happen, but it happened so often.
6: Well, and that the cashier was accepting.
8: That's what I'm
6: it.
8: Saying. Yeah, that's what I mean.
6: Yeah. Mm-hmm. I mean, that is a little bit different. We got a note from, I'll try to leave her anonymous, but a woman who works here in our building who was like, I hear you talking about Chelsea's son and telling the cashier to keep the change. We had a weird tip thing with one of my kids. She misunderstood that you tip 20% and thought that you always tip $20.
8: She told me this story. Yeah.
6: So this particular coworker said we always tried to drill it into her that, hey, you should always tip. Because this was an old, like Chelsea's talking about her son who's, what, 10 or 11? Mm-hmm. This is a teenager. Like a lot older than your son. And so they had already gotten to the point where they're like, hey, if you buy something, you know, it's a 20% tip. Mm-hmm. And she was instead tipping $20 regardless of the amount of sale.
8: She was old enough to know better is the way that it was put. But they were at some kind of resort or something where they had an account, like a family account. And so they caught it pretty quickly at that time because she went to buy smoothies for the family or something. The total was around $20. And so she left $20, which is 100%, but was so proud of herself. She's like, I left the $20 like you told me

0: too. And there were a couple questions like 20%. No, $20. No, honey, you've just tipped 100%. And this is a girl that's good at math. So the whole thing was, I think,
1: it's
0: potentially
1: probably not
0: worse.
1: Her math skills. I think it's misunderstanding how was. Tipping works, right? It's right. Not that she thought that was 20%. It's just, oh, I thought we always tip $20. I thought that was the rule.
2: Right. The rule is 20.
0: So it happened a couple of times before it was caught.
2: Most popular girl at that resort.
3: Yeah, you guys are talking about tipping random people. I was at the AC/DC show this past weekend, and I bought a shirt. And the guy asked, you want a tip? And I said, hell no, because all you did was turn around and hand me a shirt that was already folded.
1: Yeah, I mean, the tipping thing is a whole thing, right? Mm-hmm. I mean, we've had this conversation before. People who never 5 years ago would have expected or asked for a tip now do. And part of it is just automated, as we all know. Mm-hmm. In the specific to the concert t-shirt, those things cost $1 million to begin with.
0: Right.
1: I mean, I don't know who's tipping on a concert t-shirt. That's a bold move mm-hmm. to ask for that.
4: You know, there's been this the shift, I think, over the last few years of where every single place is asking for a tip now. They all have their little iPad screens, and they always say, we're going to ask you a question, and you just answer it, and it's always something about a tip. And it's a lot of weird things now, so, I mean, tipping a cashier, not that far out of the realm of possibility, I guess.
1: Except that they all prohibit it, oddly. Mm-hmm. And when you pay $20 for something, you probably don't want to give them $20 as a tip as well. That's mm-hmm. what really stands out about this situation.
0: Right.
1: 704-FEZ-3200, talk back button available to you as well.
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1: They finally got that big stall out of traffic westbound I-70 approaching Campus Drive there on the approach to I-25. This report sponsored by Napa Auto Parts, and that drive along Woodman has now opened up if you're coming across from Academy. It's been a fairly light drive overall this morning. We're still seeing some slowing southbound I-25 north of Woodman, down to Garden of the Gods. Pockets of heavy traffic for northbound I-25 up from Cimarron, but overall things are starting to clear out around town. In the automotive industry, time and trust matter. 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I'm Aaron O'Neill. That's Traffic on X 103.9.
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3: Just tuning in, some interesting questions have come up now as Chelsea discovered that at least four times one of her kids has just gone down to the corner grocery store with some cash, got like some Tic Tacs or some other snack, and then told the cashier to keep the change, but not just a couple of pennies or 25 cents, several dollars, as much as maybe five at a shot. Now, somebody asking, doesn't Chelsea say, where's my change when the kid gets back? That's what my parents always used to tell me when they gave me cash.
4: Right.
3: Solid question, I guess.
5: Yes. There's another kid
3: involved. Well, how did it happen is the question, I guess, because people are saying when the kids come back and they were given cash, you're right. Like, okay, where's your change?
5: This happened at my son's friend's house.
3: Oh, so it never happened when they were with you.
5: Right, not with me. That's where all of this has taken place.
3: Gotcha. Well, good note that when you give a kid cash to buy something, there ought to be a where's my change at the end of it.
5: Yeah, I do that. That's me. But again, there was a different scenario happening.
4: But there are parents that are out there that are like, okay, I'm going to give you $20 and you've got it for the weekend. So you may not be asking for that change back.
5: That's true.
3: But as Woody pointed out, for whatever reason, unlike everything else in America right now, right, grocery stores are still telling their employees you're not allowed to take tips.
6: Good morning, long-time listener, first-time caller. I would, as a cashier, get asked to walk people out to their car and help them load their groceries. You know, on occasion, they might give me five, sometimes up to $20. Was never told I wasn't allowed to accept it, but probably would have taken it anyway if I was.
3: There you go. Yeah, I don't know why you wouldn't. I don't understand why that would be an issue.
4: Again, a little bit different if you're out in the parking lot, your manager's not right there sort of going, hey, did you take a tip from that 10-year-old?
3: Well, no, but yes, right. Obviously, he wasn't tipping for bags being taken to the car. He was just saying, keep the change when he bought a pack of gum. That's a whole different thing. But I'm saying, why wouldn't the grocery store allow that employee to take tips? I know they try to keep it simple by not allowing you to take tips, and they don't want their customers to feel obligated, I guess, is maybe part of the reason. But when you're taking a bunch of groceries out to somebody's car, that's as much a service that deserves to be tipped as anything else that people get tipped for, more so.
5: I think they're probably more concerned that they might have an employee that makes the customer feel some kind of way and like holds out their hand, or like somebody who expects a tip and then puts that person in a weird situation.
3: Well, Lord knows that's not happening anywhere else in society.
4: Oh, wait.
3: Or everywhere else in society. Appreciate your calls.
7: Just imagine what the grocery store worker was thinking. Like, who the hell is this kid tipping $5? And what do their parents do? Oh, it's Chelsea from the Woody and Wilcox Show. They got radio money. No, but seriously, this is why they need to teach these types of things in school. Kids don't know the value of a dollar. Really. They don't know that a dollar does not just show back up in your pocket. And, you know, of course, in the kid's mind, you know, they saw their dad say keep the change or something. They think it's cool. They think it's like I'm a grown-up now or something. But us adults are like, dude, diesel's like $5, $6 a gallon right now. Keep your $5. Everything's so expensive right now, so things like this need to even more so be hammered down into the youth to let them know, keep it. Keep it. Help people, but keep it.
3: Help people, but keep it. That's been my slogan for a long time. One night, he's not wrong about, obviously, kids just don't understand.
4: But I don't think you can teach
3: what
4: that
3: money is
4: in school, right? You give that kid a job and you'd be like, hey, you're earning $5 an hour. So you're going to work for an hour that you just gave to that person. Mm-hmm. That needs to be a lived experience for that kid, really, for it to come home.
5: Mm-hmm. I feel like I am teaching a lot of those things, but you know, when boys get together, things can go sideways.
3: Well, that's not true.
5: Okay. Never happened.
4: I will agree, Chelsea. Two young boys together are dumber than one young boy.
5: Yes.
3: Somebody left, and I can't even tell what this is. It's a cryptic note that says something about, isn't there a scene in a movie where they notably tell the cashier to keep the change?
4: You feel
3: or somebody to keep the change.
5: Is yeah, there's from Home Alone. I remember that.
3: You remember me. I haven't seen the movie. So what do you mean? He buys something in Home Alone or?
5: No, it's like a movie scene. He's watching it. It's like a gangster scene. But he sets it up so that the pizza delivery guy hears that after he delivers the pizza. Keep the change, you filthy animal. You don't know that line from Home Alone? It's on T-shirts.
4: I think this is a meme.
3: Makes me special, Chelsea, is that the most common of phrases, etc., I am completely oblivious to. What were they saying? Keep the change, you filthy animal, to the grocery store people?
5: I wondered if it was a bit. Was it a young girl and you were like trying to be cute and get her to like you? It was none of that. It's just, thanks for being so kind. Keep the change.
3: New TikTok trend where you eat Tide Pods and then give change or $5 to a grocery store employee. I mean, better than some of them. 704-FEZ-3200, talkback button available as well.
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1: It is 8:47 on this Wednesday. Hey, tomorrow is Free Ticket Thursday. 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
1: No context, I'll just play this.
2: Well, I didn't think I'd ever see the day where someone would have to explain to Wilcox one of the greatest scenes in movie history involving the fake movie Angels with Filthy Souls from Home Alone. But here we are. Wilcox, the Shawshank thing, it's let it go. But Home Alone, dude, sit down, watch the movie this holiday season. Sit your family down and watch Home Alone. There's no wieners in it, so it might be awkward, but watch the movie.
1: How dare you, Chuck? We don't just watch movies with full frontal male nudity in it at my house. We also watch TV shows with full frontal male nudity at my house. So get it right, for crying out loud. This came up because Chelsea realized that one of her kids, unbeknownst to her, was taking a little bit of cash to the grocery store, buying like a pack of gum or some other little snacks, and telling the cashier to keep the change. And in many cases, we're talking about $5 or something, like not just, you know, 38 cents or something along those lines. So that was a new one for us.
3: Did they add the line?
4: Keep the change, you filthy animal.
1: Thank you.
3: When they did it, Chelsea, or
5: in my mind, that's how it would happen. It would have to be like some kind of bit, because...
1: But it wasn't.
5: He really does like that line from that movie. So.
1: Appreciate others who are going through it.
6: So I used to let my 12 and 13-year-old order DoorDash when I was staying late at work, until I realized how much they were spending and looked back. And then they were using the suggested tip, which might be 2 Starbucks coffees and tip of $25. So yeah, that's done with. I cut that off.
1: Wait, what?
3: The suggested tip was that?
5: What?
1: I'm not sure I fully understand, but I do fully understand your kids tipping improperly and too much. Because, again, as we pointed out, it's just you don't, until you're out there making your money, you don't understand exactly what it's worth. Mm-hmm. And then even still, sometimes you don't.
5: That's correct.
1: but most people do.
7: I just want to say, even this tipping culture has been ingrained into, like, corporate culture. One of my favorite sub places, I won't mention their names, but it rhymes with Worthy Ike's, now like require a tip to be part of their payment. They pay their workers so low that they require tips. Yeah, it's getting out of hand. Anyways, hate the show, worst part of my morning.
3: Well, that's, you can leave us a
1: thing
3: tip,
1: anybody's
3: sir.
1: Ever said. Really? I don't think that's right.
5: No, literally was just there at that establishment a couple days ago, and it was no different than it was ever.
1: Well, I feel like he's indicating that he's saying the employees are getting paid like a waiter or a waitress now, I think is what he's implying.
5: Okay.
1: Like you pay, you know, they only get paid $3 and then the tips make up the rest. I think that's what he's saying.
3: I can't confirm that because as my kids were coming home from college and looking to workplaces, one of my kids applied at Jersey Mike's and found out that they do, in fact, it's like $3.50 an hour.
5: It's like being a server,
3: and they, you'll make it up in tips. And I was like, I don't think that's legal.
5: I'm shocked.
3: But it is.
5: They can't be the only ones doing it then.
3: Right. Oh, for sure not.
5: Mm-hmm. And it's not something you're necessarily going to advertise, and so people aren't going to be inclined to tip more to help you. Like the whole thing, because we don't know.
3: Correct.
5: All right, I'm going to have to do some research on this.
8: Yeah, I used to work for a big box home improvement store, and that was their policy, too. They didn't allow us to take tips, but when I started there, I was 20. I guess I was about 22. Lady bought a doghouse, went up the street, said she'd be back, asked me to put the little plastic flap on there as the door. So I did. 2 screws later, she gave me $30, and I'll be doggone if I'm not putting that in my pocket.
1: Yeah.
5: Hey, that man always calls from a tractor. I love it.
1: Is that the same guy?
5: Yeah,
1: I don't recognize him. Well, I'll be doggone as well. I didn't realize that was the same dude. 704-FEZ-3200, talk back button also available to you.
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10: Hey there, Fox 21 Storm Team meteorologist Nick Temple here, and happy Wednesday. Another day on tap where we're going to be warm and sunny by the time we get to the afternoon. Afternoon highs here in Colorado Springs will be into the upper 80s, and if you're traveling south to Pueblo, into the low 90s. A lot of sunshine as we get to the afternoon. By the time we go to the overnight hours, our temperatures will drop into the 60s, and we'll do it all over again. We're in this pattern where it's hot and dry, and it doesn't really break down until we get to the end of the weekend.
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1: It is 9:02 on this Wednesday. Did you know Karen O, when she was crying in that music video, those were real tears. She was upset that her boyfriend at the time didn't make it to the shoot of the video. All right, I'm Summer Justice. Coming up, you have a new tune from Muse. We'll do that within under 15 minutes. We'll talk about that show coming to Colorado. Lots of heavy hitters on that bill. So all those details and more on the way, plus Woody and Wilcox.
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1: Have you seen the problem that's come about with the automated taxis? We've certainly seen some of them, but the one that is becoming the biggest problem is one I never thought about.
2: They keep running into people?
1: No, it's not that. It has nothing to do with the way the car drives or how it responds to emergency vehicles. We've heard that before. Right. But a lot more cities are having these robo-taxis serve them. And the biggest problem is?
3: It's not the honking.
1: People falling asleep in the back seat.
2: That's a problem?
1: And not waking up when they arrive at their location. And essentially, there's not much that can be done. There is, as we've talked about, a person monitoring these cars from afar via the internet. And they can say something through speakers in the car. But if that's unsuccessful, they're required to call 911. And so, for example, Waymo just hit Austin, Texas not that long ago and now are serving that city. And in the first 9 months, they had to make 100 911 calls for people being asleep in the backseat.
3: Now, you're saying asleep, but well, yes. there's a man's voice coming through the car that's not waking you up.
1: Mm-hmm. And I don't know at what level. I don't know how loud.
3: But they
1: said in this Austin case, 3%. So essentially 3 out of 100 actually resulted in them having some sort of medical problem.
3: The rest of the people are just passed out.
2: Yeah, because you think about it, if you're going to be using a taxi service or ride share or whatever you want to call it, you probably have imbibed in something.
1: Mm-hmm.
2: The difference is your Uber driver can be like, hey, get out.
1: Yes, or can turn around and shake you if they wanted to.
3: So that's really the only difference is you need something in the Waymo that will shake you. Should touch your leg, slap your face.
1: Right. I think I've talked about we should have robotic arms in all kinds of situations, including I think we talked about it in traffic, unrelated to the ride shares and all that. You could send a remote arm out the window when you're having a traffic dispute with somebody. I forget all the details that we came up with.
2: But you want a hand inside the car?
1: Well, think about it. These first responders are responding at a large rate, you know, a lot of times, and the resources that are being taken up. It's a problem.
2: How soon until that robotic arm is used for the purpose that it's not intended?
1: Well, listen, they're not suggesting a robotic arm. You're suggesting a robotic arm. It's not a horrible suggestion.
3: But there, I mean, how about honking? Can you make the horn? I'm concerned that so many people are so passed out, they're not hearing any of this.
1: There's a story from one guy who went to a friend's birthday party, got in one of these, you know, driverless ride shares, and it was a 6-minute ride to his house. Mm-hmm. He fell asleep in that 6-minute time span, and an hour later, the LAPD is at the car. Hey! Because the car won't go.
2: First of all, I'm not.
1: And it's required by the person monitoring it to call 911 because they could. They have to assume, apparently, that you've had a heart attack.
2: Who's fallen asleep in 6 minutes?
3: Somebody's had a lot.
1: Yeah,
3: to I've drink. Done it. A lot of this is on the passengers. I don't think it's necessarily driverless vehicles.
1: Well, it is on the passengers, but at the same time, it's still happening.
3: We need a solution.
1: Right. And so maybe Woody's robotic arm is the answer. But you're right. I mean, there are going to be guys who are taking advantage of that arm, if you know what I'm saying.
3: All right, let's get away from the arm.
2: Why is it wet?
3: Maybe make the seat vibrate.
2: Hello.
1: Okay.
2: You pay extra for that.
1: There's going to be some misuse of that as well. It's like a 4D movie.
2: Mm-hmm.
1: Right? They spray air in your face. They rub something against your leg. The chair vibrates.
2: Mm-hmm. A little shock therapy.
3: Something.
1: It doesn't make sense to have a guy ride with you to just be your designated poker. Like, hey. Because now you might as well have a driver. I hate to state the obvious.
3: I love the idea of a driverless car, but with someone in the passenger seat. So you're not going to have a driver, but you will have a stranger in the car.
1: Carl, he's just there to keep you awake.
2: Carl, you got a new job? Yeah, I'm a Waymo poker.
1: Somebody starts nodding off, you just poke him. Hey.
2: Man, is my finger tired.
3: Maybe you pay extra for that when you've had a few drinks. Yeah. But I don't want to pass out.
1: But would you have ever, this never occurred to me that this would be the big problem from these driverless taxis.
2: No.
1: I mean, it doesn't surprise me that people are falling asleep, but the extent to which this causes a strain on our emergency services is sort of mind-blowing.
3: Yes. I didn't realize that many people couldn't just wake up.
1: Right, right. I mean, a lot. That's about, what did I say, 109 months? Mm-hmm. I can't do the math, but that's a few a month. I hate to state the obvious. That's too many.
2: It's like 10 a month.
1: 704-FEZ-3200, talk back button. But if you've got strong fingers and like sitting in cars, there may be a gig for you.
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2: We were talking in a previous segment about how one of the unexpected things that's happening with the rollout of all these driverless ride shares is not that they don't drive right or that they don't respond well in traffic, although that's been part of the issue, of course. But the other issue is stuff happening in the back seat and there's no driver to handle it. We mentioned that there have been, just in Austin, Texas, since they rolled this out 9 months ago, there have been 100 911 calls. The 911 calls come from the company themselves who do the driverless taxi. They do it because the driver is unresponsive in the back seat. Like, they arrive at the location that the driver was going to.
3: The passenger.
2: The passenger. Driver. Passenger. And the passenger is asleep. But they have to treat it like they've had a medical condition, because they could have. The other issue is, and I didn't mention this when we got into it earlier, drivers will get out of vehicles and forget to close the door behind them. Sorry, passengers. Passengers will get out of the vehicle, go on about their business, but not shut the door. So then the driving company has to hire gig workers nearby to close the door of the car. I don't even know exactly what that means.
4: Like, I know there's sites where you would go on there if you need people to do things around your house or even like a graphic design job. But is there a category for closing doors in the middle of the night?
3: So you're saying they're going to like Fiverr, and anybody who's at the corner of, you know, 7th and Main, can you go close the Waymo door?
2: I can't imagine how they arrange it, but it's not uncommon, they say, especially like you mentioned, you may have been drinking. You stumble out of the vehicle as a rider and you forget to close the door behind you, and the car can't close the door itself. So then the company, who is monitoring all of these on video, has somebody remotely have to call to get a guy to come out who they have to pay to close the door.
3: They don't. Have you ever dropped a friend off and they didn't close your door and you just give it a little rev and the door closes because of the acceleration of the car?
2: I have. Why not can't done they that, just do the that? Way. You make it sound like that's a dime a dozen. Have you ever done that, Chels?
4: Yes.
2: Oh, really?
4: Uh-huh.
2: Okay.
4: I mean, I know what he's talking about, but Waymo.
2: Well, I understand the physics of it, yeah. But I've never had to do it.
4: Try it.
2: Okay. Well, if my buddy gets out of the car and doesn't shut the door, I'd be like, hey. Shut the door.
4: Right. My kids don't always listen. They're gone. They run off.
2: Like, so you just go and see if you can shut the door.
4: You don't have to do it so aggressively.
2: You're using
4: your hips a lot.
2: You do have to do it aggressively. You ever think about just getting out and shutting it then? That's interesting. Okay. Well, we'll leave that for another time.
4: Okay.
2: And by the way, two women have already given birth in the back of the driverless taxis as well. And these are all just cases in Austin, in the 9 months that they've been around.
4: What is going on in Austin?
3: They just wanted free Waymo rides for the rest of their life. Because if you're pregnant and your water breaks, you're not like, let me get in Waymo.
2: I mean, maybe you don't know.
4: Maybe you don't want a stranger there.
2: Listen, Mr. Judgey,
4: baby crowns out of your body.
2: I know how to drive a car and shut a door at the same time. You don't always know, I don't think, when you're going to deliver a baby. I mean, oftentimes you do, but you don't always, for sure.
4: In those cases, though, was that person like, they called 911 or the guy watching them give birth? He did it?
2: I don't know.
4: They passed it. Like, I have so many questions.
2: Remember, every ride is monitored remotely, so somebody would see it. So there's a guy watching you give birth in the backseat, but he's probably in India. So he has to call somebody and be like, there's a woman in the backseat. And she didn't shut the door. Get a gig worker out.
3: What's the cleanup fee on that?
2: They got to get a guy out there to shut the door and deliver your baby.
4: If it's a doctor, he can probably do both. So
3: that robotic arm could check to see how much dilated you are.
2: Right, exactly. They'll have tape measures. I don't know how they do that. Yardstick. How does that work?
4: A yardstick. A tape measure?
2: I don't know, Chelsea. I'm not a doctor.
4: You have two kids.
2: I know, but I don't know how they were figuring out the dilation part. That's all magic to me.
4: Hands can be involved before a tape measure.
2: Right, listen, just because you know how to shut the door by driving a car doesn't mean you know everything. 704-FEZ-3200, talk back button available to you as well. Can I push this button?
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1: One of the things that I always find interesting is when somebody who you can tell is being serious is a first-time caller, especially if they're a long-time listener. Like that thing that's made them, after so much time listening to the show, decide, here's the time that I'm going to contribute to the show. And we've gotten another one, and it never fails to disappoint.
2: Longtime listener and first-time caller, I was unfortunate enough to catch the portion of your broadcast yesterday where you spoke of movie reviews and mentioned the cult classic Pink Flamingos by John Waters. The Woody and Wilcox bump apparently applies to our cable lineup, as TMC aired that movie at 4:30 this morning. I decided to tune in, and God almighty, someone sent me a bowel movement.
1: I think I said never fails to disappoint. It's the opposite of that. It's never disappointing. And I don't know how that's possible, that they could show that on any form of television.
3: You read like 15 horrible things.
1: Remember, this came up first of all because Woody was going to take the whole family to see the Jackass movie, and supposedly in the new Jackass movie, they claim is the most disgusting scene ever filmed for a movie. And we brought that up a couple of times, and then somebody was like, Pink Flamingos, look it up. And we did look it up, because I'll be honest, I wasn't familiar with it. I'm familiar with John Waters, and obviously, I mean, I know he's an interesting guy, let's put it that way. But I didn't know anything about this movie in particular. And it does say that it features a number of increasingly revolting scenes that center on exhibitionism, voyeurism, sodomy, masturbation, gluttony, vomiting, incest, murder, animal cruelty, cannibalism, zoophilia, castration, foot fetishism, etc. That's all in the movie Pink Flamingos.
3: How can that be on television?
1: Right.
3: Well, I just don't get it.
1: I mean, she did say 4:30
3: a.m. But still.
4: Right. And cable.
3: I think that maybe somebody was waiting around till Ted Turner passed away, and they're like, you know what? We're going to put Pink Flamingos on, what was it?
4: The last thing holding it off TV was Ted Turner.
3: Yeah, because that was one of his channels, right?
4: Yeah.
1: But what about this?
2: God almighty, someone sent me a bowel movement.
3: What does that mean?
1: I feel like that must be a line in the movie. That's got to be a line in the movie.
4: There is a scene where the main character.
1: Yes, I know. It has to do with the number two. And I think that's a line from the movie that she's sharing with us. Again, first time she's ever called. This is what got her. That's the part that's equally interesting to me, along with the line. Remember how she started.
2: Longtime listener and first time caller, I was unfortunate enough to catch the portion of your broadcast yesterday where you spoke of movie reviews and mentioned the cult classic Pink Flamingos by John Waters. The Woody and Wilcox bump apparently applies to our cable lineup, as TMC aired that movie at 4:30 this morning. I decided to tune in, and God almighty, someone sent me a bowel movement.
1: I'm glad that you finally decided to call in. I will say that.
3: Some Turner classics.
1: And when you talk about the bump from the show, I'd like you to add that X sound a little bit stronger at the end of my name moving forward. But the rest of it was well done. So if somebody now listening isn't more curious about that movie, I don't know how that's possible.
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12: Hey there, Fox 21 Storm Team Meteorologist Nick Temple here, and happy Wednesday. Another day on tap where we're going to be warm and sunny by the time we get to the afternoon. Afternoon highs here in Colorado Springs will be into the upper 80s, and if you're traveling south to Pueblo, into the low 90s. A lot of sunshine as we get to the afternoon. By the time we go to the overnight hours, our temperatures will drop into the 60s, and we'll do it all over again. We're in this pattern where it's hot and dry, and it doesn't really break down until we get to the end of the weekend.
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13: And good morning, it's 9:47 on this Wednesday. Yeah, you just heard the rundown of the X marks the spot. But did you know when you qualify, you get to pick a treasure chest? And each one has a random treasure chest, or random treasure inside, I should say. Like tickets to the RenFest, boat rides at the Pueblo Riverwalk, the Smooth Alpaca Experience, Colorado Gators Reptile Park, the Pueblo Zoo, concert tickets, extra entries, old school CDs and CD players, turntables, vinyl, Atari game systems, and more. 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
1: Well, lots of talk about tipping, but in this case, it wasn't just people complaining, I have to tip everybody everywhere now. It had to do more with discovering that one of Chelsea's kids was telling grocery store cashiers to keep the change whenever he went and bought some snacks with cash. Great questions.
14: Yeah, are we sure that tipping the cashier isn't a euphemism for something on Urban Dictionary? Woody, look that up.
1: Yeah, good question. It's actually not, but boy, did I find some others. Tipping the velvet is a fun one. Tipping the canoe is yet another one. Tipping the iceberg is not one that you're interested in, would be my guess. So, but tipping the cashier, I think, was actually tipping the cashier. So in this case, we're clean. By the way, also found out that one of our coworkers had struggled with their kids in learning how to tip. Instead of always giving 20% as a tip, one of our coworkers' daughters was giving $20 on everything. What's that? $5 sandwich? Here's your $20 tip. No. 20%, honey. 20%. I learned the phrase soft raccoon today. So that's different than a hard raccoon. It's a soft raccoon. Sure, that doesn't make sense. It made some sense when it first came up. Maybe grab the podcast for that. So we just learned this phrase.
2: God almighty, someone sent me a bowel movement.
1: We had so much going on, I didn't even get to mention the vehicle recall that once again told people to park your vehicles outside. That seems to always be the thing these days. This one is the new Kia Telluride SUV warning. Just 463,000 people have been told to park your vehicle outside because it may catch on fire.
3: Wow. That's half a million.
1: Half a million. That's right. But whatever. Out of an abundance of caution. Maybe it gives you diarrhea. I don't know what happens.
4: Is that what's causing it?
1: I don't know. That seems to be the other thing that's sweeping the nation. I hate to think about diarrhea sweeping the nation, but whatever. 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I'll leave it at that. 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We'd love to have you subscribe. 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Intern Dave, what do you got for us?
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It is 10:12. I'm Summer Justice. Thanks for listening. Hope you're enjoying the playlist with the 103 free. You're well in the middle of 103 minutes without commercials. That's all thanks to the Black Sheep, keeping music live in Colorado Springs for over 20 years. Coming up on Friday, Lucero. Saturday, Save Ferris. And then Sunday, 719 Day at the Black Sheep. Vultures and What's Left Records in on that as well. Check out more at blacksheeprocks.com. You've got Wet Leg coming up right after this from AFI.

Southern Colorado's alternative, X1039. I'm Summer Justice. We've got more throwbacks for you. Plus, coming up in under 10 minutes, a new track from Young the Giant. We'll talk about their show coming to Colorado.

Dex 1039, The Killers, and Brandon Flowers announced he is making a solo country album that's going to drop next month. And he says, fear not, he's not giving up on rock and roll. He just wants to do something else. He found room for more songs. So you can look forward to that. Into a new one from Young the Giant. This is off their new album, Victory Garden. They're taking that tour to Dillon Amphitheater with Cold War Kids and Little Image. That show is sold out, but we might have your chance to win tickets. So stay tuned. It's X1039, Different Kind of Love with Young the Giant.

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And before that, you had Young the Giant, Different Kind of Love. 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

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Gonna see me out the door. I'm Summer Justice. Thanks for listening today. Hope you're enjoying the 103 Free. 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So you've got some awesome music in the playlist for your Wednesday. 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

Southern Colorado's alternative X1039. That was new music from Dirty Heads. That was One of Those Days. Thanks for hanging out for the second half of your 103 Free. My name's Eden, and of course, the 103 Free, 103 minutes of commercial-free music brought to you by the Black Sheep. Gonna let you know what shows they've got coming up, just over 10 minutes. 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

X1039. That was Devo with Whip It for your 103 free. 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Really solid shows coming up on Friday, July 24th. You can catch Dirt Monkey with the Golden Banana Tour. We've also got the Black Sheep Summer Market, a free event going down on Sunday, July 26th. I'll throw it out there. I have found plenty of gifts for my loved ones at these markets. Such a fun time. And then, of course, don't miss out on Anthony Green bringing the This Tour Won't Save You to the Black Sheep on Friday, July 31st. Head over to Head over to blacksheeprocks.com to get more details on all of these cool shows. While you're doing that, here's The Offspring on X1039.

Franz Ferdinand on the alternative X1039 for your 103 free. All brought to you by the Black Sheep. They said absolutely no commercials, just the music. And then me, occasionally blabbing at you. Thanks for joining me on your Wednesday morning. My name's Eden. Got a real treat. Up next is new music from a band. And maybe you've heard before, maybe this is going to be the first time. They are new to me. And I gotta say, I really, really enjoy them. So here's Buffalo Traffic Jam with Fool's Gold on X1039.

0: It's X1039. That was Fuel with Hemorrhage in My Hands. 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Big thank you to the Black Sheep providing us these 103 minutes of absolutely commercial-free music. Of course, the Black Sheep keeping music live in Colorado Springs for over 20 years. Really solid shows coming up, like on Saturday, August 1st, 94.3 Kilo presents Dinosaur Pileup. Oh my gosh. And then, of course, we've also got Ella Red with Zoe Coe. That show going down at the Black Sheep on Wednesday, August 5th. And, of course, I'm very, very excited to catch Goodbye June with Romero. That show going down Saturday, August 15th. 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Of course, plenty of tunes headed your way. Hang out with me. It's X1039.
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9: Hey there, Fox 21 Storm Team meteorologist Nick Temple here, and happy Wednesday. Another day on tap where we're going to be warm and sunny by the time we get to the afternoon. Afternoon highs here in Colorado Springs will be into the upper 80s, and if you're traveling south to Pueblo, into the low 90s. A lot of sunshine as we get to the afternoon. By the time we go to the overnight hours, our temperatures will drop into the 60s, and we'll do it all over again. We're in this pattern where it's hot and dry, and it doesn't really break down until we get to the end of the weekend.
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Blondie on Southern Colorado's Alternative X1039. That was Call Me. Such an incredible tune, I swear. I think I've said this before, but in the X1039 office, we have got a few certified platinum, certified gold albums hanging on our walls. And one of the gold ones that we have is Blondie. And I swear, if this building ever catches fire, that is what I am grabbing. I probably won't even have the presence of mind to grab, like, my purse, my lunch. I'm grabbing that Blondie gold record, and I'm getting the heck out of there. Hey, I've got a scary good giveaway coming up for Lunch 2K. Scary tasty, so make sure you're hanging out with me to ensure you are having a lovely Wednesday morning. Why not? Let's get a Blink-182 throwback going. Here's Damn It on X1039.

Third Eye Blind on Southern Colorado's Alternative X1039 for Lunch 2K. Thanks for joining me here at the lunch table. Hope you're hungry for only the best early 2000s throwbacks, because boy oh boy, am I serving them up today. Lunch 2K brought to you by Refrano's Hell's Kitchen Pizza, New York City's best pizza, right here in the 719. 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I'm always intrigued by the Hellfire, though it does sound a little too spicy for me, maybe. 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Plus, you can get in on their specials, like the Hell of a Deal. 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You can also get any two slices and a drink for $11.11. 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So make sure you follow them on Facebook, Instagram, and Twitter. I will have your chance to get hooked up with a gift certificate to check them out for yourself coming up just over 10 minutes. Right now, 311 on X1039.

X1039, that was Green Day with Warning for your lunch 2K. Thanks for joining me here at the lunch table. I hope you packed yourself something tasty. Actually, scratch that. I hope you don't have anything tasty. That way, I can get you hooked up with a gift certificate to check out Refrano's Hell's Kitchen Pizza. They've got three locations, one on Cheyenne Mountain Boulevard in Colorado Springs, one on Ruxton Avenue in Manitou, and one on Main Street in Security Whitefield. Incredible signature pies, lots of specials to choose from, so make sure you follow them on Facebook, Instagram, and Twitter. Now, this week, for this Hell's Kitchen Pizza giveaway, we have been focusing on anti-heroes because I have been watching too much TV, and I need to somehow justify that in my brain. So instead, I'm just gonna contemplate archetypes and characters. Listen, ultimately, we're all watching too much TV, and it's fine. It's fine. Not the end of the deal. So, for your chance to get qualified for this gift certificate, all you have to do is let me know which anti-hero from early 2000s media am I describing. Now, if you need a reminder, an anti-hero, as opposed to a traditional protagonist, is someone who lacks those traditional heroic qualities like bravery, integrity, moral uprightness. Instead, they're deeply flawed. They usually end up driving the plot forward, at times even aligning with the goals of the heroes, but they are pretty much always motivated by self-interest. So let me know which anti-hero from a beloved early 2000s movie I am describing. This titular character is motivated not by any sense of justice towards others, but the lack of justice he himself has experienced. He reluctantly goes with an animal sidekick to save a princess locked in a tower defended by a fire-breathing dragon, all so that he can get his swamp back. He's also an anti-hero because he ultimately lacks some of those characteristics of the traditional hero. Like, he's not necessarily considered beautiful. In fact, quite the opposite. He's deeply unconventional. And while he's not brave, he ultimately wants to save his energy. And he opts to run away from the dragon instead of battling and defeating it.

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1: It's X1039 up for grabs. A gift certificate to check out Raffrano's Hell's Kitchen Pizza. Get you some za on the free. All you had to do was give me a call on the alternative rock line and let me know which anti-hero I'm describing. This is the titular character, and he is motivated not by any sense of justice towards others, but rather by the lack of justice he himself has experienced. He very reluctantly goes with an animal sidekick to save a princess locked in a tower, defended by a fire-breathing dragon, all so that he can get his swamp back. He's also an anti-hero because he's not considered beautiful. He is deeply unconventional, and he's not brave, but ultimately he goes with conserving some energy as opposed to just facing a dragon head on. So let's head over to the alternative rock line. X1039, hello, who's this?
2: This is Danica.
1: Hey, Danica, how's your day going so far?
2: It's going pretty good. How is yours?
1: Oh, not bad. Thank you so much. Do you want to try and score some free pizza from Raffrano's Hell's Kitchen Pizza?
2: Yes, please.
1: Awesome. Okay, do you know what anti-hero I was just describing?
2: I think it's Shrek.
1: Yes! Ding, ding, ding! Everyone's favorite movie.
2: We love Shrek. That's a favorite in our family.
1: Oh, absolutely. Even as an adult, I am down with Shrek.
2: Yes, same. I identify.
1: All right, that's our giveaway for our Wednesday, but rest assured, I'll have another chance for you to get hooked up with a gift certificate to Raffrano's Hell's Kitchen Pizza tomorrow during Lunch 2K.
0: It's X1039's Lunch 2K.

0: Southern Colorado's alternative, X1039 with Linkin Park. That was New Divide for your lunch 2K listening pleasure. Just popping on to make sure you know that X1039 has extended the early bird special for our 6th annual Teed Off Classic Charity Golf Tournament going down at Cheyenne Shadows Golf Course on August 7th. Now, what that means for you is that you can get your team signed up right now for just $600 per team or $150 per player, which is great news because 100% of proceeds from raffles and registration go to 50 for the Fallen, which, if you don't know, is a nonprofit that helps veterans and first responders with their mental health and the healing process. So you can play hooky from work for a day and know that you're doing some good in our own community. We're very excited for this 6th annual Teed Off Classic Charity Golf Tournament. We have a $500 cash prize for that winning foursome. 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Now, of course, X1039 has got some cool things going out the door at this event, like we have acquired a guitar that was signed by AJR. 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
11: Hey there, Fox 21 Storm Team meteorologist Nick Temple here, and happy Wednesday. Another day on tap where we're going to be warm and sunny by the time we get to the afternoon. Afternoon highs here in Colorado Springs will be into the upper 80s, and if you're traveling south to Pueblo, into the low 90s. A lot of sunshine as we get to the afternoon. By the time we go to the overnight hours, our temperatures will drop into the 60s, and we'll do it all over again. We're in this pattern where it's hot and dry, and it doesn't really break down until we get to the end of the weekend.
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X1039, that was Beastie Boys with Intergalactic. And thanks for joining me here on X1039. My name is Eden, and the time has come. Well, almost. Gotta make sure you know what's up for grabs for our second round of X Marks the Spot before I let you get qualified for it. Of course, our second round of X Marks the Spot, presented by Ruffrano's Hell's Kitchen Pizza. Our grand prize winner is going to get

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0: It's X1039's fresh pick for the week. That was new music from In Color. That was Headlights. Such a solid listen. I'm genuinely a little obsessed with that song, and not in the slightest am I mad at it. So, sure is feeling like a Wednesday, at least for me here in the studio. You just heard that cue to call to get yourself qualified for our second round of X Marks the Spot, and I did get a very excited caller, but I somehow deleted the audio, which is like kind of hard to do. But I did it because I'm an overachiever. So I'm so sorry, David. I accidentally deleted your call, but David just got qualified and he opened treasure chest number 3, inside of which he found a pair of tickets to the Colorado Renaissance Festival. I was at the Renaissance Festival myself this past weekend. I had such a delightful time with my family. So, David, I hope you enjoy those tickets. And I especially hope that you will come hang out with us at Red Sunset Grill on August 1st. That's a Saturday. We're going to be out there from noon until 2 p.m. to crown our grand prize winner. So, go get your details over at x1039radio.com. Big congrats to David, who just got himself qualified. And of course, more music headed your way on X1039.
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4: Hey there, Fox 21 Storm Team meteorologist Nick Temple here, and happy Wednesday. Another day on tap where we're going to be warm and sunny by the time we get to the afternoon. Afternoon highs here in Colorado Springs will be into the upper 80s, and if you're traveling south to Pueblo, into the low 90s. A lot of sunshine as we get to the afternoon. By the time we go to the overnight hours, our temperatures will drop into the 60s, and we'll do it all over again. We're in this pattern where it's hot and dry, and it doesn't really break down until we get to the end of the weekend.
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The alternative, X1039, that was the Black Keys with No Rain, No Flowers. Title track off of, oh my gosh, not even their most recent record anymore. I forgot, they just dropped a covers album called Peaches. That one's also a pretty solid listen. Make sure it's on your radar. All right, I'm keeping my eye on your playlist. You are not terribly far away from a throwback from The Clash, but first and foremost, I want to get you into a Sublime song next because Sublime going to be returning to Colorado, this time taking over Ford Amphitheater on August 6th. You can find your show details and that ticket link over at x1039radio.com. Here's Sublime with What I Got.

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0: X 1039, that was The Clash with London Calling. And of course, I am here in the X 1039 studio getting ready for our 2 at 2. A little bit of a heavier artist being featured for our 2 at 2 today, so I hope you're ready for it. As is tradition, gonna give you a little bit of a clue as to who's gonna be featured at for your 2 at 2. So take a listen to this little clip I've got.
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0: X1039. We have got Alien Ant Farm for your 2 at 2 today. And of course, the 2 at 2 brought to you by the Public House at the Alexander. They open daily at 11 a.m. Now, they're located at the historic Alexander building, which was home to the Alexander Film Company, once the largest film advertising company in the world. So you're getting in on some incredible food, some incredible drinks, and getting a little bit of Colorado history as well. The Public House at the Alexander is an award-winning pub. They've got 30 draft lines. They utilize fresh local ingredients for an incredible menu. I always recommend getting in on that famous half-pound Aspen Ridge grass-fed burger. 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And if you want to get yourself qualified for a gift certificate to check them out for yourself, all you have to do, hit up our text line. 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While you're doing that, let's get into our little baby deep dive into Alien Ant Farm. One thing that I always notice about Alien Ant Farm is that you can immediately tell when it is an Alien Ant Farm song. You might not know the title of the song right away, but you can always tell. So, I have found a little interview clip of Dryden Mitchell, singer for Alien Ant Farm, talking about how they developed such a recognizable style. Take a listen to this.
1: I think it's partly to do with Alien Ant Farm. Was in the beginning times was like I felt like was a more technical band than a lot of rock bands. Not saying that there weren't technical bands out there. Everyone knew like Mr. Bungle and all these things. And I'm not trying to compare us to that, but in the earlier years of Ant Farm, it was almost this like jazz, metal, anything goes kind of vibe. And a lot of times between our rhythm section and the riffing, which was always cool and interesting, I found it weird. Like it was almost like double dutch, you know, where do I fit into this? How do I jump in without disturbing the piece, but also making mine, I mean, obviously you think of vocals, it's kind of like that cherry on top where it's the whole thing in a weird way.
0: Such an interesting way of describing a band dynamic. It's like double dutch. How do I jump in there without disturbing the piece? Dude, I don't know, but they certainly have accomplished that. Let's get you into your second song from Alien Ant Farm. Here's Movies on X1039.

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X1039 Depeche Mode with Policy of Truth. My goodness, the playlist is really just, it's checking all my boxes right now. I'm really delighted with it, especially today. I hope you are as well. Up next is new music from Muse. This one's coming off their new record called The Wow Signal. That's The Wow! Signal. And it is just, it's such an interesting listen. Definitely make sure that one's on your radar. And then don't forget, Muse is going to be taking over Fiddler's Green Amphitheater on August 18th. 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
1: X1039, that was Backseat, the latest from New Zealand duo Balu Borgata. Such a great listen. Thank heavens I don't have a lot of updates for you today about the Aspen Acres fire. Looks like the last updates we did get came at around 4:30 yesterday afternoon. So just in case you haven't heard, the Pueblo County Sheriff's Office has said that all evacuation orders have been lifted for the town of Beulah, and you no longer need a re-entry card to get into Beulah. It looks as if the Aspen Acres fire have burned 99,077 acres as of Tuesday, and it is currently 36% contained. They also recommend testing your water before using it for drinking or cooking. Apparently, you can get a free water testing kit at the DIC. And they also want to make sure people know that there's going to be a free community lunch on Wednesday, July 15th. That's today at the Greenhorn Valley Library and the Beulah Elementary School. So those are my updates for you today. I've got more tunes headed your way on X1039.
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11: Hey there, Fox 21 Storm Team meteorologist Nick Temple here, and happy Wednesday. Another day on tap where we're going to be warm and sunny by the time we get to the afternoon. Afternoon highs here in Colorado Springs will be into the upper 80s, and if you're traveling south to Pueblo, into the low 90s. A lot of sunshine as we get to the afternoon. By the time we go to the overnight hours, our temperatures will drop into the 60s, and we'll do it all over again. We're in this pattern where it's hot and dry, and it doesn't really break down until we get to the end of the weekend.
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X1039, that was Ripple, the latest from Good Neighbors. Coming off their debut album called Blue Sky Mentality. Such a solid listen. All right, we are officially halfway through our work week. And as much as I love that, that does mean that time is running out. Not yet over, but it's running out for you to get qualified for the free pair of tickets we've got up for grabs on X1039's text line. 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

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I know you're on that cellular device more than we all probably should be, myself included in that. 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Thank you so much for hanging out on your Wednesday afternoon. I'm out of here for the day. But don't worry, Crowley's taking over next. Got your 3 o'clock throwdown for you. Got your next chance at getting qualified for our second round of X Marks the Spot. And I can only guess, all sorts of tomfoolery. I hope you enjoy it. I hope you have a fantastic rest of your day. And I'll catch you tomorrow on X1039. X1039.

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4: Well, hey, happy Lump Day. I'm going to go ahead and change the name of it here. So everybody start changing your references when you talk about it. It's not Hump Day anymore. It's Lump Day because we're all lumpy. We all feel like lumps. That's where it's at. We could also do Chump Day. I support that. What else? Hump? Hump Day? Hump, there it is. I'm going to have to go get out a rhyming dictionary, see if I'm missing any options there. Hey, happy Lump Day. Halfway through the week. Proud of me, proud of you, proud of all of us for making it far, this far, or at least everybody that did survive. So, to wit, why don't we make it a Wednesday here? Usual stuff, 420. With United We Rock Festival tickets. 4:30 marks the spot. Drive at 5. With requests and mother muffs. And we've got Hatch Cover bringing you the 3 o'clock throwdown next, where I play you a new song. And I inquire on your thoughts. And once again, because there's a song I keep putting off, but also kept putting up for a vote. And then it kept losing, and I'm going to go ahead and adjust our election integrity here. Myself, personally, I'm going to step in. I have a specific song and story that we're going to do for the 3 o'clock throwdown. New song. Not so new, though. Came out last week. It's now much less new because of choices I made. But with that, hey, since I do still like to get you to vote on things here, since suddenly watery explosive diarrhea is all up in the news, I couldn't ask for more. If you feel like giving me, I don't want too many details, but why don't you let me know the last thing that gave you that? 719-219-7625. Shoot me a text. What was the last thing you ate or did that may have caused something similar to that? We've all got that story, right? Maybe not even the last one, but the one you remember. All right. Let's do this, man. 3 o'clock throwdown up next. Right now, we kick things off with Cake. I hope it's never betrayed you like that. Cake. It's X1039.

0: We'll give a song a chance. But will you?
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3: All right. First of all, I know everybody was waiting on this one here. Not a lot of people wanted to overshare. They're not like me. Oh, boy. Oh, I just got a really long one. Leon said wings from a certain restaurant that gave him the explosive watery, not cyclospora action. Phil said drank a certain beer, otherwise known as B Light, gave him the blight, and also gave him the green apple splatters there. Let's see. We'll try to summarize Brent's here. He said it was on a Japanese submarine. Slammed. Okay, this is a lot. I'm going to have to review that story separately. All right. Well, today, I've been hanging on to this one for a while. Let's do this one, man. The Mountain Goats, a band I've made a big deal about in the past. But because I like to argue about people's opinions when they text in, I'm going to take myself out of this. You can have as a negative opinion as you want. I promise I won't fight you on it, okay? Oh, Green Apple Sliders. Leon did correct that. The Mountain Goats' new album, Days, celebrates 70s, 80s, and 90s. We've already played a track from the new album, but we just got a new one last week. It was one that had already been teased a little bit. It's called Candlebox, and it is about no less than a band back in the 90s, small-time band that gets to open for Candlebox and the journey they take therewith. Now, wildly, with the release of the song, within like a day, John Darnielle of the Mountain Goats revealed a set of text messages where a dude claiming to be the guy from Candlebox is like, hey, my manager sent you your song with the name of our band, and I really love it. Hey, maybe we could do something together. And John's like, okay, hilarious. Yeah, I don't know which friend of mine you are, but you're so funny pretending to be the dude from Candlebox. And the dude was like, no, seriously. Let's do something here. Let's keep the management out of it because you know they'll mess it up. And John's like, wait, is this really the dude from Candlebox? And now, announced, the Mountain Goats will be opening for Candlebox in St. Louis and Indiana. So way far away in September. That said, Mountain Goats are playing a show in Aspen, September 22nd. Look at this. A song coming to life. Let me know what you think of it with a text, 719-219-7625. This is the Mountain Goats with Candlebox on X1039's 3 o'clock throwdown. By the way, brought to you by Hatch Covers, so your opinion could score you a gift certificate. It's X1039.
4: 3 years on the local circuit. Played twice at the county fair. And the second time, Ben, our friend who worked the business, and said a guy from a label was there. There were two more like him at the next show, staring us down like hawks. And there was love in the air, and all the money was there, and we were going on tour with Candlebox.

X1039, the Mount Goats with electric, like just leaning in electric guitar right there. I'll be damn, dude. Ton of jazz for this new album, I admit. But let's see what you think. What do we got here? Chris said, a breakfast burrito gave me the green apple splatters. We're going to go ahead and make that new slang now. So feel free to use that. Ah, oh, got me the green apple splatters. Dang it. Three thumbs up, by the way, for the Mountain Goats. Hell yeah. But again, you don't have to protect my feelings here. Phil said, really digging this, but for some reason, I'm picturing Kermit the Frog singing this. Oh, you should go listen to some early Mountain Goats, man. John has definitely had some more vocal training throughout the years, but hey, it's about the song, the message. Dude used to record into an old cassette recorder in a boombox, so very much like it's not about the audio quality, not about the production. It is now. Brent said this song isn't so far behind. I'd even say it's streets ahead. You just made up that slang. Hearty har har. Jamie said, I like it. Or wait, no, that was Aaron that said it. Jamie said, you already know. Aspen, it's on. Eric said, I dig. Thumbs up. Now we all know why Crowley will be taking PTO in September, too. Aaron said, also, I just got here. WTF happened to those apples? Trust me, dude, you don't want to know. Mike said, I like it. Just a nature of the beast kind of song. And then Kevin said, the Mountain Goats. Hell yes. I'm so happy for you, Crowley. Thank you. I'm happy for me, too. But if anybody doesn't like it, throw it at me. I promise no guilt. No argument. It's okay. You don't know how many times in my pre-radio years I tried to force my friends who were in my car to listen to the Mountain Goats, and they had violent reactions. So I'm used to it. It's okay. 719-219-7625. You got opinions on it. And also still haven't given away that hatch cover gift certificate yet. So you are in the running. Right now, hey, Third Eye Blind on X1039.

Cage on X1039. Just recently, was that yesterday or was that Monday with the Beaches in Tennessee? Their new song just dropped, featured on the 3 o'clock throwdown. It got a big old bunch of thumbs up. So probably expect that one to be going into rotation sooner rather than later. We'll congratulate Mike here, who got himself a Hatch Cover gift certificate.

I judge a place by its burgers, man. 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No, let's take it to 2. 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Dexter and the Moon Rocks now. It's Freaking Out on X1039.

0: Weezer featuring Wednesday, the band, not the Addams Family character. We might as well be strangers. Hey, it's Crowley. Checking out our text line action we've got going over here. Reading through that monologue when I earlier asked about explosive diarrhea and Brent sent me. That was a Jaws monologue. I should know that. I've only seen the movie Jaws once. Shame on me. What are you going to do? Sharks. But otherwise, I notice, at least here on this page, I don't have anybody texting in to win these Taking Back Sunday tickets. Possibly it's because this is a week-long-ish giveaway here. So there's no terrible urgency. You do have a few days left. And actually, if I scroll back far enough, oh yeah, a few people did just a little bit ago. Fancy. Because yeah, we've got Taking Back Sunday tickets up for grabs right here, man. Red Rocks, October 14th. You want to go? Well, you better make damn sure that you text the phrase, make damn sure, to 719-219-7625. That gets you in the running. Now, contrast with like the daily text giveaways and stuff, a winner won't be chosen for a little bit. This isn't one of those be creative. This isn't one of those get it done right now. Got a couple days, but you into it? You like it? You want to go see Taking Back Sunday? Just text make damn sure to 719-219-7625. And I'll note, we've got like a keyword filter that checks for this stuff, so you better make damn sure you spell make damn sure correctly. There is an N at the end of damn. Get on it. Or don't. I'm not your boss. Coming up, Royal Otis and more. It's X1039.
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0: New Order on X1039. Oh, hello there. It's Crowley. So, how about them Canadian wildfires? Seeing any of the pictures yet? From up in New England and such? That's where, luckily, I mean, we've had Canadian wildfire smoke blow down here before, certainly. Maybe even like already this year, didn't it? A couple months ago, maybe? I don't know. Maybe I'm thinking of last year. But yeah, it is blowing right into the Midwest and New England over there with some rather apocalyptic pictures. Any of the rest of us feel like, oh, how quaint. Oh, you've got distant wildfire smoke. Oh, you've got imported wildfire smoke. Oh, fancy, the foreign kind there. Good for you guys. They're all freaking out about it, whereas here we're just like Aspen Acres fire, like, nah, that's another summer out here. So I do like is the wrong word there, but seeing some of the pictures, they do have that film company wants you to know that this scene is set in Mexico look, because apparently it's just everything's orange yellow down in Mexico all the time. There's no regular plants or green or any other colors. It's crazy looking, man. You don't want to be like, oh, if we got to suffer with wildfire smoke, other people should. But it is nice that we all get to share it, I guess. Fancy old New England up there, upstate New York. It's like, yep, we're all kind of in the line of it here, man. Even if it ain't happening locally, it affects all of us. So I guess, once again, don't throw lit cigarette butts out. Use fire scents, all that. Damn, we don't need more fires here. So, all right, coming up, 420. We'll fake commercial action and your shot at tickets to the United We Rock Festival. 4:30. We're rolling in to X Marks the Spot. We got even more stuff coming up. It's X1039.
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10: Good evening, Southern Colorado. Well, for the rest of the week, expect more dry conditions for the lower elevations and more mountain storms. As far as your overnight lows go, they'll be mostly in the 60s for tonight as we go into tomorrow, highs in the 80s and the 90s. For Fox 21 Storm Team, I'm meteorologist Megan Montero.
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X1039 Lincoln Park. Ooh, 420 is coming up. Turn on the black light. Put your feet up. Take your shoes off. Actually, wait. Put them back on. No, it's too hot out. Too much foot sweat. Don't pay your bills. Get ready. 420 on the way. Fake commercial and your shot at United We Rock Festival tickets. Right now, though. Dirty Heads, One of Those Days, new music on X1039.

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2: 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It's going to be a jam, dude. Plus, your ticket gets you taste testers of beer, wine, whiskey, and the like. In fact, that's what you're about to win. It's not only entrance into United We Rock, but also 10 slots for taste testing. So if you're willing to stick around through my silly fake commercial, we'll send it back out to the phones, get you hooked up. But first, fake sponsorship. Since what? The House of Representatives just passed a bill to end daylight saving time. I ain't holding my breath here. No, not to end it, make it permanent. Not holding my breath. Senate's got to do it. Does feel like the offer to end or continue daylight saving time is really just to score a quick political point. So I'm going to be cynical about that. I'll have more thoughts later on in the hour about why it's maybe not such a good idea. But because of that, 420 Today Pretend brought to you by this.
3: George Hudson's corpse parade. Daylight saving time wasn't exactly invented by Ben Franklin. He was joking when he proposed it because he knew it was stupid and a joke.
4: Nay.
3: The modern incarnation was from New Zealand entomologist and astronomer George Hudson, who first proposed forcing misery on everyone once a year for the dubious benefit of later sunlight. So we've exhumed his corpse and are going to parade his cursed bones down the street for the public's cathartic edification and George's due desecration. Do whatever you want to those bones, George. George deserves it. George Hudson's corpse parade. What the f*** was a bug scientist doing telling us what to do with our clocks? Stay in your lane, bro.
2: Honestly, though. 719-219-7625. 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I lost my heart. 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

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All right. Oh, my. Is it the moment for X Marks the Spot? Here we go. Big tickets up for grabs, man. Gorillaz Smashing Pumpkins. But you only get one if you're the grand prize winner. It's painful, but we make it up to you by giving you $700, too. 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Ruffrano's Hell's Kitchen Pizza presents X Marks the Spot. 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CDs and vinyl and all kinds of prizes that we're slinging out with this thing right here. This is the first time you're hearing of it. Well, dang, you haven't been listening because we've been talking about it since like late May. But hey, yeah, you qualify here. You get to open a treasure chest. You do have to pick a number between 1, 2, and 3. Which treasure chest you want. That'll hook you up with a prize, and then you're still eligible for the big prize. We're going to be out at Red Sunset Grill August 1st, giving the big one away here. Plus, we have a mystery prize with that as well. 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

0: We're down to almost the final 2 weeks of this thing right here. What, like 2.5 weeks, I guess, since 30 days, half September, April, June, and November. July isn't on the list, 31 days.
1: Yeah.
0: Extra day. That's great for everybody. All right. So be ready here. You want to be caller 10. You want to know what treasure chest you want. And then you got to be ready to be out at Red Sunset Grill August 1st. Thanks to Refrano's Hell's Kitchen Pizza for putting this on with us. Thanks to Rick's Garden Center, Solar Rose Coffee, the Public House at the Alexander, and Marie Jewelers and Falcon for further sponsorship. Thanks to Red Sunset Grill for giving us a spot to do this thing here. And thanks to you for your urgency and your dedication in calling to qualify right now. It's your moment. Let's go.
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4: Starting off this afternoon's commute with a slow go as you head northbound I-25 between Cimarron and Garden of the Gods. Of course, northbound on Powers Boulevard, seeing that heavy traffic. A lot of this is between Winoka and up through Constitution Avenue, and then again between South Carefree and North Carefree Circles. 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I'm Leslie Scott. 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
4: Good evening, Southern Colorado. Well, for the rest of the week, expect more dry conditions for the lower elevations and more mountain storms. As far as your overnight lows go, they'll be mostly in the 60s for tonight as we go into tomorrow, highs in the 80s and the 90s. For Fox 21 Storm Team, I'm meteorologist Megan Montero.

0: The Pumpkins on X1039, one of the possible set of tickets to win for X Marks the Spot if you're the grand prize winner and that's what you choose. But hey, I wonder if that's what my caller 10 here would choose. Let's check in. Who do I got on the line here?
1: Greg.
0: So, because I had my music playing in the background, you previously on the episode of us talking and you talking about running your kids around town for stuff. What is the most expensive activity your kids engage in over the summer?
1: Just going to the different camps. You know, I have three teenagers, and they go to different summer camps, and that's driving to Denver and drive them to, you know, all over creation. So, yeah.
0: Man, because, I mean, that's all I've heard is, like, actually, I haven't heard about camps, but, like, how expensive youth sports have gotten.
1: Oh, yeah. That's during the school year. Yeah.
0: Yeah.
1: Absolutely.
0: In my day, we would just go hit things with sticks for free, and that worked. Right. So no track and field. We just ran from the police. I think then you could probably use some prize action, some concert tickets, since I'm sure those all that camping is probably taking away all your entertainment budget, isn't it?
1: Yeah, that would be amazing. Take the wife somewhere.
0: Well, let's see if we can get you qualified for those big tickets, Gorillaz and Smashing Pumpkins. But more importantly, I wonder what treasure chest you're going to choose. Do you know which one? One, two, or three?
1: Oh, yeah. Number three.
0: Number three. All right, let's go. None of your kids are doing swim camp, are they?
1: No.
0: Well, then they're still going to have to learn about the Strokes because you're going to go see them at Red Rocks July 23rd.
1: That'll be awesome.
0: Coming up, let's talk daylight saving time. But right now, the Romantics on X1039.

0: X1039, the Killers. Hey, somebody told me that an actual daylight saving time bill passed the House of Representatives. How about that? For the longest time, it's just been like two senators in different parties displaying like their single annual moment of bipartisanship, attempting to score cheap political points by bringing it up and then never doing anything about it. I've been watching that. They do it every damn year, dude. You could set your clocks by it, okay? But clearly, like all of Congress thinks they need some political points right now. Yeah, I understand why they would think that. So actually passed a permanent daylight saving time bill. I would not hold your breath or take off all your clock change reminders or anything yet. It still has to go to the Senate. I'm doubtful on it. We shall see. I know it is it's a big deal. But I'll tell you this. When it usually gets brought up, the proposed solution tends to be make daylight saving time permanent rather than just get rid of it altogether and do regular time. Which to me, it's like, well, already daylight saving time is the wrong time. We made the change. Why would we stay the wrong time forever? Oh, everybody doesn't want it to get dark at 5 p.m. in the winter. But here's the thing. Country has actually tried permanent daylight saving time a couple of times, including in the 70s. I bring this up every time because I like to sleep in, okay? I like it being dark in winter. So I admit I'm a little bit biased, but as much as people don't like it getting dark at 5 p.m., the alternative is it's still dark in the morning and kids get run over when they're walking over to the bus stop. That's what happened in the 70s, okay? It was actually a really bad time and everybody hated it. Permanent daylight saving time for like a couple of years before everybody complained so much that they took it back. So I don't know why we keep trying to make permanent daylight savings time a thing. Why don't we just split the difference? Half an hour. Real simple. Then we just go in between for the whole thing. Stop all these type A personality morning people types that are like, no, saving time. Let's all just get up early all the time. No. I reject that. Get thee behind me, Satan. All right, and get the me your request for the drive at 5. Shoot me a text, 719-209-7625. Got a couple of them already. We're lining them up. Drive at 5 is next.
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2: Not too much of a change because we are still seeing slower than normal traffic northbound I-25 between Cimarron and Garden of the Gods. And North Powers Boulevard, that is just packed in there. 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
2: And here we are, finally. Well, it being hump day and now 5 p.m., you are now officially more than halfway through the week, rounded down or up or whatever. Either way. Well, hey, Mother Muff's bringing you the drive at 5 today. Your shot to go get some breakfast all day or non-breakfast foods if you're a weirdo. I'll have a gift certificate for you coming up. Otherwise, also coming up, some dang requests here. What do we got so far? Soundgarden, Glass Animals, paper tongues. We'll see what else we can roll in with here. I'm doing a bad job of skimming right now over text. But why don't we kick it off with a pretty sweet request from 7 Mary 3. Cumbersome. Starting the drive at 5. It's X1039.

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1: We've got listeners reporting that heavy slow and go northbound on Powers Boulevard. It's a heavy jam as you make your way between South and North Carefree Circles. It has just been at a crawl. We've also got some very heavy traffic northbound I-25, looking at about a 10-minute or so commute as you travel between Cimarron and Garden of the Gods. 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I'm Leslie Scott. 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

X1039, Glass Animals with Heat Waves. Right on the nose there. Chris requested that one right there because we don't have enough heats right now. Hey, Mother Must bringing you the drive at 5. 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

Talking Head, Psycho Killer, your daily French lesson here on X1039's Drive at Sank. And so, hey, why don't I extend the French lesson a little bit? Well, because I'm really tempted to teach you some French dirty words. I actually know at least two, come to think of it. But I don't want to provoke the wrath of the FCC just to be safe. I don't know if it counts.

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1: Well, we are getting reports from listeners of some heavy traffic Powers Boulevard, especially between US 24 and Barnes Road. Don't be surprised to see a lot of braking through there. And if you're northbound I-25, between Cimarron and Garden of the Gods, it's heavy enough that it's causing up to 8 to 10 minute delays. 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
1: Oh, well, she went ahead and told you the name of the song there, so I don't need to repeat it. Hey, it's Crowley. Drive at 5. That one requested by Dylan right there. We slide over to Almost Monday featuring Jordana. It's Jupiter and X1039.

0: Back on X1039, wrapping up the Drive at 5, brought to you by Mother Buffs. Hey, it's Crowley. See if I remember newspaper comics. Remember the one BC that I think was the cave people, right? Because stuck in my brain for far too many years, whenever golf comes up, I think about a BC strip where someone brings up one character is explaining another how golf works. And it's like, yep, you try to get the lowest score possible by hitting it the fewest number of times into the hole. And the other character responds with something to the effect of like, well, then why even hit it in the first place? And the first character really thinks about it a lot. Well, you hit it because it's fun to hit things. And you have to at least get in the hole, BC. Stop playing ignorant for the sake of a joke. That's bad comedy. Newspaper comic strip. I will admit it also might have been the medieval one that I don't remember the name of. But I bring that up because of our 6th annual Teed-Off Classic Charity Golf Tournament. Cheyenne Shadows Golf Course, August 7th. You do actually have to hit the ball. You can't cheat your way into a zero score by just not playing, okay? You got to do the work. You got to join the squad. 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Just $150 for per player. All to benefit 50 for the Fallen, an awesome organization. It does great work with veterans, first responders, emergency responders. Probably going to be some trauma after all this Aspen Acres firefighting these days, I'm going to guess, right? 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And all the proceeds go to 50 for the Fallen. 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We're getting ever so closer to that golf day, August 7th. 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Coming up, In Color, Edge Hill, and more on X1039.
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15: Well, we've got a new crash. This one, Austin Bluffs Parkway eastbound at Academy Boulevard. Expect to see some slowdowns through there. We did have an accident, Templeton Gap Road, northbound at Fillmore Street, but that has already been cleared. And finally, northbound I-25 between Cimarron and Garden of the Gods, we continue to see that slow. 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